0: who is now facing fines of up to $30 million per breach.
1: Hugh Phillips with that report. The death toll from a wildfire in southern Spain has risen to 12 as an extreme heatwave continues to grip the country. Around 150 firefighters are currently battling the flames, with the nation's military emergencies unit also called in. Christian couple Norman and Barbara Miller, who founded the Indigenous Friends of Israel, say they share the concerns of Israel's ambassador to Australia about what he calls the scourge of anti-Semitism in this country. Ambassador Hillel Newman wrote that the hatred toward Jews in Australia is the worst he's experienced in his 26-year diplomatic career and significantly worse than in two Islamic countries where he served. The Millers have come to a similar conclusion and asserted this is a notoriety that Australia does not want, staining its international image. Many churches in the former Soviet state of Lithuania have been restored to their former glory after being turned into prisons, asylums and storage facilities during communist rule. Vacant church buildings that were badly damaged during the occupation have also been repaired and returned to the Lithuanian people. Sport, and the Wallabies are backing fly half Declan Meredith to deliver when he makes his test debut against France in Brisbane this afternoon. The 26-year-old comes into the side following injuries to Carter Gordon and Ben Donaldson. But teammate Dylan Peach says Meredith is up to the task.
2: He's going to have an awesome debut. He's not like a young guy that's going to kind of be reckless. Yeah, there's no doubt that he'll go well, and as a back line, we feel really calm with him there because he's really switched on.
1: Gates open at 4 this afternoon. Spain is through to the FIFA World Cup semi-final after beating Belgium 2-1 in their quarter-final clash. They next take on France. That's the latest Vision National News. I'm Tracy Weir.
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4: Your weather forecast at just after 10 o'clock on the Saturday brunch on Rima 99.7. Mostly sunny with a chance of fog in the late morning. A slight chance of a shower about the Upper Hunter at tonight. Near zero chance of rain elsewhere. And light winds, daytime maximum temperatures between 14 and 18.
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4: And as we continue into the next hour of the Saturday Brunch here on Rima, you're with David McGovern. I would like to off this next hour in prayer, begin this next hour in prayer. Father, we lift up our local community and the many wonderful events bringing families together across the Hunter in Newcastle this weekend. We pray for safety, joy and connection for everyone heading out, whether it's to enjoy the Winter Fun Fest at Nobby's or experiencing the magic of Disney on Ice at the Entertainment Centre, supporting our talented local youth at Matilda Junior and A Wrinkle in Time, or perhaps heading up to Nelson Bay for the Port Stephens Winter Festival tonight. May all these spaces be filled with laughter and community spirit. Lord, as we look ahead to Sunday, our hearts are prepared by and for your word. We reflect on tomorrow's readings, reminding us of the beautiful parable of the sower. Your prophet Isaiah promises that your word never returns to you empty, but always achieves the purpose for which you sent it. And so we pray that you would soften the soil of our hearts this weekend. Break up any hardened ground, clear away the worries of the world that try to choke out your truth, and help us to be rich, fertile soil. May the seeds of your love, peace, and kindness take deep root in us today, so that our lives might bear an abundant harvest for your kingdom. And we ask all this in the mighty name of Jesus. Amen. Here's a beautiful song from Leanna Crawford. Thank God. On this special school.

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1: And that is where you are with David McGovern and the Saturday Brunch, Rima 99.7. Servicing and serving across the Hunter and Newcastle as part of our mandate to speak life for the on behalf of God and the Christian community of this great region. Speaking of yes, saying yes, someone who has been saying yes for a long time, for more than 26 years, is Sharon Brown. She's a teacher profiled in the Newcastle Herald on page 14 this morning, and we're doing a shout out. This is a special Schools Out edition, and school is certainly out for Sharon Brown, and she's retiring after more than 26 years. And she started out as wanting to be a teacher from when I was a kid, she says in the article. So congratulations to Sharon Brown and to all the teachers who are on holidays at the moment as part of the school holidays. And Sharon's was a teacher at after more than 40 years in the profession and 26 years teaching at St. James Primary School at Katara South. So we wish her all the best and all the team at St. James Katara, Katara South. And we're getting a lot of great great messages and other school communities. If you'd like to send a message, if you'd like your school community to be celebrated on this special Schools Out edition of the Saturday Brunch here on Rima, 0435 777 997 is where you can reach me. And I'd love to hear from you as we go with a bit of Casting Crowns. And this beautiful song is for all those who might be doing it a little bit tough. This one is about praising God in the midst of trying circumstances. This is Praise You in the Storm.

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0: As we approach 10:30 on the Saturday brunch, that was Switchfoot and Love Alone is Worth the Fight. And someone that has messaged in about the special, as part of our special Schools Out edition of the Saturday brunch, is Jane. Jane sent a message before the earlier in the show, but she wanted to elaborate, wanted to explain why she was so keen to make a dedication to the staff at St. Columbus at Adamstown. She says, I should have put something like this. And so can you please read this one? So here we go, Jane. A huge shout out to St. Columbus at Adamstown Primary School, where all the staff go above and beyond. Not just the teachers, but the LSAs and the beautiful secretaries who greet everyone with a smile. It is a place of welcome. The children have beautiful manners, so well done to all the kids and their parents and their carers. And because it is such a small school, each student is well known and cared for. We have just celebrated Louise Walsh's retirement. After more than 40 years of teaching, she was our amazing kindergarten teacher. And for 18 years, St. Columbus Primary School is such a special place where everyone looks out for everyone and all are welcome. So well done to the team at St. Columbus, the staff, the students, the families. It's a beautiful little school over there at Adamstown, and have been there, and I've even spoken at assemblies in the past, which has been a real privilege. And we also want to shout out to Our Lady of Lourdes at Tarot. Alexandra sent a message earlier as well, and that was for the children of Our Lady of Lourdes, including her children, including Orson, Stanley and Elijah. If you'd like to shout out for your as part of the special Schools Out edition of the Saturday brunch, being as we are in the middle of the school holidays here in New South Wales, please send me a message on 0435 777 997. I hope that all the teachers, the staff and the students across all the schools in the Newcastle and the Hunter are having a relaxing time. Coming up after the break, a bit of Baylor Wilson and Doy Comes in the Morning.
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Great Christian band, DC Talk, What If I Stumble. Coming up now, as we continue our special Schools Out edition of the Saturday Brunch here on Rema 99.7, and it is coming up to 10:45, doing a shout out to school communities across the region as we celebrate the fact that there are teachers on holidays, there are students on holidays, there are families on holidays, and we are in the midst of this two-week break. And I hope and pray that you are all enjoying your time off and out of the classrooms and out of the playgrounds. And coming up, because this is a song for all the teachers who instill confidence in our young people, who instill and inspire our young people to be the best versions of themselves. And there is a great song by John Reddick, which is I'm dedicating to all the teachers across the community, across the region, as they continue to instill confidence, build self-confidence, build resilience, build poise and posture, and help students, as I say, become the best versions of themselves. This is a song by John Reddick, No Fear.

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0: The new one from We Are Messengers, Halfway Home. Love that band from Ireland, and noticed that another Irish band, you may have heard of them, U2, have released a new album. They actually released it on my birthday, which was last Wednesday, so July the 8th or July 7th, I think, maybe overseas time it came out. It's called Street of Dreams. Nice little number from U2. Good to see the guys, Bono and the boys, recording new music and releasing new music. Coming up to 11 o'clock, and after the break, some more great music. And I'll also be asking for you to continue the special Schools Out edition with shout-outs to schools across the region. So if you'd like to message me, you'd like to get a message in for after the break, 0435 777 997, and we will celebrate those schools and acknowledge those schools that are all that are on holidays at the moment, because we're in the midst of school holiday time. But if you'd like to have your school celebrated and have a bit of a shout-out, a bit of a tribute to the students, staff and families, then please send me a message, 0435 777 997. I'll also be asking after the break for you to identify, see if you can identify the type of hat that I am wearing. I typically wear a hat into the studio as part of my attire, my studio attire. And what kind of hat? Is it a bucket hat? Is it a Peaky Blinders cap? Is it more of a hat? Or is it more of a baseball-style cap? So what kind of hat is David wearing? 0435 777 997. All of that after the break. To take us up to the break, here's a song from Josh Wilson. You're on Rima 99.7. Good to have you with us. David McGovern, Saturday Brunch on Rima 99.7.
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2: In this bulletin, the WA Nationals calling for change and on-field action from the FIFA World Cup. With more, I'm Tracy Weir. Economists say a slowly loosening labour market will hopefully lead to rate cuts, but not until next year. CommBank figures show wage growth remained steady last month, but is expected to pick up later this year. CBA economist Harry Otley says if the job market softens, it may give the Reserve Bank wriggle room for cutting rates.
3: Because the labour market has been fairly tight for a long period of time now, and if we do continue to see this slow cooling of the labour market, it probably will help bring inflation down from elevated levels, and hopefully that means some rate cuts into next year.
2: As cost of living pressures increase, more people are seeking a second income to help make ends meet. Teachers deemed an unacceptable risk to children could have their identities protected under new proposed laws. The Victorian Institute of Teaching is on the verge of deciding whether to publicly name suspended teachers who pose a risk to children due to impairment such as substance abuse, depression or schizophrenia. The VIT would also have the power to remove the names of teachers already listed on a public register in a move to protect their privacy. A network server costing just $22,000 is being blamed for the Telstra outage that cut off hundreds of desperate callers from 000. Internal sources have told Nine newspapers the hardware reached its end of service life in 2016. It suffered a software glitch that rolled the network's time settings back two decades. The WA Nationals leader says the state government needs to change with the times and overturn a ban on uranium mining. WA's Liberal National Coalition says it would allow the resource to be mined if it came to power. The promise comes after the federal government reached an export deal with India. Shane Love says the state government's anti-uranium stance has been compromised by recent defence deals.
4: We've got Labor at the state level embracing the whole idea of the AUKUS arrangements, where we have nuclear-powered submarines operating off the coast of Perth. So it is now looking completely ridiculous for them to not allow uranium mining to go ahead in Western Australia.
2: Still in WA, and a by-election triggered by the resignation of Paul Papalia is expected to be called for August 29. In Nigeria, Islamic terrorists have killed two teachers and kidnapped 45 students and staff from a high school in the Christian town of Lasa that's considered a stronghold for believers in the mostly Muslim state of Borno. All but one of the teachers has been freed, but the 25 female and 11 male students aged between 15 and 19 have not been heard from for 2 weeks. Borno State is the epicentre of violence against Nigerian Christians. Bus passengers in Germany's deeply Christian region of Lower Bavaria were shocked when the driver suddenly parked the bus, rolled out a Muslim prayer rug and started praying. It delayed their journey by several minutes. The bus company says while it supports religious freedom, services should not be interrupted unless there are exceptional circumstances. In sport, Spain's progressed through to the FIFA World Cup semi-finals after beating Belgium 2-1 in today's knockout. The score was drawn 1-1 by half-time before star midfielder Mikel Merino edged his team ahead just seconds before stoppage time.
5: Kubasi taking aim, all spilled by Lemons and buried! It's that man again!
2: That call on SBS. Spain will play France on Wednesday. In the NRL, the Tigers have copped their fourth loss in a row, falling to the Warriors 32 points to 6 at home. That's the latest Vision National News. I'm Tracy Weir.
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6: We are experiencing a mostly sunny day today. The chance of fog in the late morning and a slight chance of a shower about the Upper Hunter tonight. Near zero chance of rain elsewhere. There will also be some light winds and maximum temperatures between 14 and 18. Forecast for tomorrow on the July the 12th, Sunday, July the 12th, mostly sunny with a high chance of showers about the Upper Hunter, a slight chance elsewhere, and overnight temperatures between 6 and 9, and daytime temperatures tomorrow between 13 and 18. 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
8: How are you treating other people? 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
6: Before we go with some sponsorship announcements, here's a word for you today, a word from 1 Chronicles 16 to 30, chapter 16, verse 34. Give thanks to the Lord, for he is good. His love endures forever. That's 1 Chronicles, the first book of Chronicles, chapter 16, verse 34. Give thanks to the Lord, for he is good. His love endures forever.
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6: 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Good morning, my name is David McGovern, and if you have a school that you are a part of, your family is a part of, you have children or grandchildren or nieces, nephews, anyone attending, or if you're a teacher in a school, particular school community, and you would like us to do a shout out to those school communities as you are on holidays, we're doing Schools Out this morning on the Saturday Brunch. Please send me a text 0435 777 997. Kicking off this next final hour of the Saturday Brunch, Jamie McDonald. She had a great song that Ollie loved singing along with me in the car called The River. Left it in the river. This one's Won't Let Go.

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been inviting people to message in on 0435 777 997 with your school community that you would like me to do a little bit of a celebration as we celebrate school holidays and in the middle of the school holiday break, this two-week period. And I've been naming and celebrating school communities across the Newcastle and the Hunter. And someone that has done just that is the family is Abby, Carol and Evelyn. They have said, "Hi David, we are Abby, Carol and Evelyn, and we would like to shout out our amazing school, Maitland Christian School." So well done to the trio there, Abby, Carol and Evelyn. Thank you so much for reaching out and sending me a text message and asking me to play a song or celebrate Maitland Christian School. So for all the folks from Maitland Christian School, very delighted to have you along, and to all the staff, students and families of Maitland Christian School, who I know we have a very good relationship with out there at Maitland. That's for you, Abby, Carol and Evelyn. Thank you so much. And if you would like your school to be celebrated, please send me a message on 0435 777 997, as that lovely trio did there. And this one is for them and for the team and all the folks at Maitland Christian School as we celebrate the school holidays on this special Schools Out edition of the Saturday Brunch, coming almost up to the half-hour mark, half past 11, on Saturday Brunch on Rema, Newcastle. My name is David McGovern, and this is for King and Country, a song called Amen. Good morning.

one and only Toby Mac. I just need you. And you're on Rima 99.7, the Saturday Brunch with David McGovern. We're doing a special Schools Out edition of the Saturday Brunch this morning, and I've been

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5: Yes, indeed it is. And you're on the Saturday Brunch with David McGovern. Coming up to 11:45, so not much longer before I have to vacate, vamoose, skedaddle. And coming up now, a couple of songs, but continuing to invite people to celebrate the schools that are on holidays at the moment. And we're doing a little bit of a schools out edition of the Saturday Brunch this morning. And it's been wonderful to receive some text messages from so many people asking me to celebrate or dedicate a song to the folks, the teachers, the students, the families, the parents, and all those involved in school communities that keep schools happening and that are all celebrating at the moment on school holidays, which we hope and pray it's a wonderful time here at REMA. We love our relationship with our schools. We love the support that we get from work experience students and students at schools that fundraise for us and schools that partner with us in all different ways, and the staff that listen and make it possible for REMA are among those that support REMA in so many tangible and practical ways. So very delighted to be celebrating schools and those that are in them, those that make up the school communities. Here's one from Elevation Worship as we head into the final few bits of time together, few moments of our time together. This is Alleluia on the Saturday Brunch. School's out. We're celebrating.

Yes, hallelujah, elevation worship. And coming up now, there's a song that I'd like to play and dedicate to all the schools that have at their heart the relationship of the Christian faith, the Catholic schools, the private schools, the Christian schools, all those schools that actually instill or help instill and help nurture and nourish young men and women, young children in their faith and in their walk with Jesus and in a relationship with God. This one is but those schools that have those values at their heart, that are Christian schools and that have faith at the heart of what they do and how they run the school, how the teachers serve and the students learn, how the students learn to be, as I say, the best versions of themselves, the best people that God created them each to be. This one is for all of you as you celebrate your school holidays. This is Vaughan Owens and a song called The Anchor.

That was the David Crowder Band, Everything Glorious. As we come up to midday, very soon the news, and then the rest of the afternoon you'll be left with the top Christian music of the day, of the week, and the countdown, and we hope you have a great afternoon. It's been wonderful to be with you, especially doing a shout-out, a special Schools Out edition of the Saturday Brunch this morning as we continue to let the school holidays unfold, however they're unfolding for you. I hope that you have a peace and joy-filled time. You get plenty of rest and restoration and relaxation. If you are a teacher, continue to be a peaceful time for you. And for those who are on holidays, safe travels if you're heading away anywhere in this second week, and have a blessed time. And I look forward to joining you at the end of the holidays next week on the Saturday Brunch. Taking us up to the news, Jeremy Camp, when you speak. Have a great Saturday afternoon and enjoy the rest of your weekend. Take care and God bless.

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1: In this bulletin, Elon Musk facing criticism and Cruz Hewitt playing well. With the details, I'm Tracy Weir. Environmentalists say the local transmission of H5N1 bird flu in an Australian wild bird is deeply concerning development. The highly infectious avian influenza has been confirmed in a crested tern. Invasive Species Council Chief Executive Jack Goff says it should be ringing alarm bells.
2: May get established, and the experience from overseas has been absolutely devastating for wildlife, with hundreds of millions of poultry killed, millions of wild birds killed, and tens of thousands of mammals all around the globe impacted by this disease.
1: Mr. Goff is urging the federal government to establish a $200 million wildlife resilience fund to boost populations of susceptible species. Social media platform X and its owner, Elon Musk, are facing criticism for failing to face inquiries by the Royal Commission into Antisemitism. The commission also heard X used Holocaust imagery to justify keeping footage of the Bondi terror attack online. Data presented to the hearing showed the platform's removal rate for anti-Semitic content fell from 54% in 2024 to 29% this year. Road repairs are shaping up to be a major Victorian election issue. Nepean Liberal MP Anthony Marsh has launched a free digital tool to report potholes, identifying the responsible authority and track any repairs. The website is called Labor's Road to Ruin. It comes after the Allan government pledged just over $1 billion for road maintenance as part of this year's state budget. Economists are questioning One Nation's core cost of living policies. Independent claims suggest the package could cost the federal budget more than $90 billion. The party has promised an array of major tax breaks, including halving the fuel excise for 3 years and eliminating the GST on insurance. The US has agreed to request for renewed peace talks, although the president maintains a previous ceasefire agreement is dead. Donald Trump took to social media to confirm the move after a series of American airstrikes on Iranian sites and subsequent retaliatory attacks this week. Shipping traffic through the Strait of Hormuz has slowed while Qatari negotiators try to defuse the escalating conflict. World Missionary Press finally has clearance to distribute Bible study materials for the African nation of Malawi in the main local language. The ministry had struggled for 4 years to get approval from the Bible Society, which sometimes requires royalties. Director Helen Williams telling Mission Network News they eventually got the green light.
3: It got to be a real matter of prayer because some of the people that translated it were the ones that wanted it so much, and we kept telling them we can't print it until we have permission. Now we are in the process of printing those four booklets. The Holy Spirit speaks in every language, and so when the word is read in their language, the Holy Spirit's there to make it apply to the heart or to explain it.
1: There's already a big demand for the booklets aimed at children's ministry programs. To sport and in tennis, Cruz Hewitt, the son of Aussie tennis legend Leighton Hewitt, has locked in a spot in the junior boys' final at Wimbledon. The 17-year-old is the first Aussie to reach the final since Alex de Minaur in 2016. He says his dad has been a great support.
4: Yeah, I think he's pretty proud. I'm pretty happy. He's happy with how far I've come with my mentality, my game style. And, yeah, he was pretty happy.
1: Meantime, the men's singles final at Wimbledon is set. Jannik Sinner to play Alexander Zverev. That's the latest Vision National News. I'm Tracy Weir.
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0: 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Speaking life.
1: Who was Jesus? He was a remarkable man, but his true identity has occupied thinkers for centuries. This question can actually be answered by reflecting on some of the astonishing claims Jesus made about himself. In fact, Jesus once made the audacious claim to be able to forgive sins, something God alone can do. So at this point, Jesus was effectively claiming to be God. So who did Jesus really think he was? Well, there are three ways of assessing Jesus' astonishing claim. First, Jesus was wrong about being God, and he knew it, so he was a liar. Or second, Jesus was wrong and he didn't know it, so he was a bit crazy. Or third, he wasn't wrong at all. He was speaking the truth. And if so, then he would truly be the Lord. Liar, lunatic, or the Lord? The only three options. So who do you think Jesus was? This is Rob Martin with God in 60 Seconds. For more space to think and talk about God, go to thirdspace.org.au.

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11: Today, I'm so excited. I'm talking to one of my favourite pastors in the whole world. His name is Brad Patterson. He's known as the Shearing Pastor. So tell us about your journey. Obviously, you guys got saved. You got married. Tell me about your journey becoming pastors. How did that happen?
12: You know, when I recommitted my life, I really had a desire to know more, to especially when I had an encounter with recommitting my life where the Holy Spirit really became so real that I got filled with the Holy Spirit. And what that really means is Jesus didn't just come as something to know, a theory, but a person to come and live on the inside of me. And that's really what the gospel's all about. And when that really happened for me, everything changed and I just couldn't get enough of what God was doing in my life. I felt fresh, forgiven, a brand new start, and I just wanted to make the most of it. So I had this desire to go to Bible college, but I was standing in the sheep yards with my dad at lunchtime, and I said, "Dad, I want to go to Bible college, but I don't know that I can do both shearing and Bible college at the same time." And so I'm thinking, you know, is there a future for me in the business here? And Dad wasn't ready then at that time to really do any succession or talk about me taking over or anything like that, but he certainly wanted me to keep shearing. But and he wasn't really that supportive back then, though he is very supportive of me now. But at then it was a bit of I'm going to lose a shearer. So what I did was I said, I'll keep shearing, Dad, but I can only do 3 days a week and I'm going to study full-time online externally. So I did that back in our second year of marriage. We've been married a year, then I was studying and shearing during the day, studying at night, studying on my days off. And then went into full-time youth work in 2006, so nearly 20 years ago, with Muckinboodin Church of Christ, a little church there. And I was the community youth worker. I was a chaplain at the school. I was running the youth program. And I was just learning how to, basically what I'm doing now, but learning how to meet people where they're at, especially young people. So we had a really fantastic youth group there where most of the community kids were every Friday night, whether they were a church family or not a church family, they were all there at the community youth centre. And that's where it all kicked off for me, Andrew. It was I just loved my hometown. If you cut my arm open, I would bleed green and gold for the Muckinboodin Rams Footy Club. Love my hometown. I just wanted to see my town come to know Jesus the way I had. So that was my – and still do, but obviously moved on from there. But 20 years ago, that was where it all sort of started. Yeah.
11: Yeah. Amazing. So you started in your hometown. Out of interest, when you say footy, are you talking about Australian rules football, AFL, or are you talking about rugby league? What sort of footy do you guys play over there?
12: Yeah, AFL, mate. That's the only footy over here, I'm pretty sure. Some people disagree with me. I did do a stint of ministry in Queensland at Townsville Church of Christ in 2010, and they introduced me to their type of footy. I still can't understand that rugby, but no, I'm talking about AFL, the Mighty Muckinboodin Rams.
11: There you go, eh? So you must be a West Coast Eagles fan?
12: I actually go for the Fremantle Dockers. Yeah, I go for the Dockers.
11: That's right. That's the other WA team, isn't it?
12: Yes, yes, yep.
11: There you go. So, mate,
12: we've just lost half the West Australian crowd now, now that I've said that.
11: you've lost some audience, but at least you're being authentic, mate. But so you've done that for a stint. And what happened after that, after you left the mucker? Youth work and chaplaincy work, where did you end up next?
12: Yeah, so from there, ended up going to Townsville. I became the associate pastor at Muckinbuddin for a season, and the senior pastor at the time, I was wanting to go into senior ministry. I was wanting to be a senior leader at a church, and there wasn't really any room for me. So I went to Townsville and took over a church called the Powerhouse Church, which was a little old Church of Christ. Not many people, only about 12 or 13 people when I got there, but they still gave me a full-time job and was there for a year. And they actually bought a three-story nightclub in Townsville in the city central there, and they had turned it into a church. And Skye, being a barmaid and a bit of our history, I said to Skye, I said, look, if the church thing doesn't work out, we'll just turn this back into a pub and make some money, so we'll be fine. Just kidding, not really. But, yeah, that was a great experience for me. I was the senior pastor of a very small church. We had an amazing homeless ministry for the Torres Strait Island people mainly of Townsville, and they would come on a Tuesday, often drunk or stoned, and they would come in and we'd give them morning tea. As long as they'd sit through my sermon first, I'd preach to them, and then they'd get the food after. And such a powerful outreach to homeless people that were really struggling. And I'll never forget, I saw one young lady come into that in that season. Well, they were only there for less than a year. But in that season, this one young Torres Strait Island lady come in and, you know, very much drug affected and alcohol affected, and all the stuff that goes with that. And a few months later, I noticed she doesn't come anymore. I'd never seen her. And walking through the shopping centre, saw her looking just beautiful, just bright and healthy, and just a great transformation. I don't know how God did that, but I'm praying and hoping that the seeds we were sowing made a difference in her life, kind of getting her back on her feet. So that was Townsville, Andrew. That was it didn't last that long because, as I said, we were back by the end of that year. But I learned a lot. You know, we packed up everything, went over there, not knowing anybody, just to have a crack. And I'm a big believer in my journey. It's what I've always believed. You know, you don't walk on water till you get out of the boat. And I'd rather be a person that gets out and maybe sinks every now and then and looks back at Jesus than stay in the boat and just stay safe and judge people that are out there on the water. No, I want to be out there on the water, and I've made a lot of mistakes. But, hey, that's faith, isn't it? Trusting God and taking another step. So Townsville was a great step. Still keep in touch with some of the people from the church there. But we did. We ended up coming back to Mucka, and I ended up becoming the senior pastor of Muckinbuddin Church of Christ, believe it or not, a year later. So that was like my dream. I thought, I can die a happy man now. This has been my dream, to be the senior pastor at my local town. And so I actually came back and ended up stepping into that role. I think of the times where I remember getting banned from that pub, the Mucka pub, one time, got a month banned for bad behaviour, and now here I am, the senior pastor of the church.
11: So it wasn't the same, it wasn't both the same things at the same time. You weren't the senior pastor of the church and being banned from the pub at the same time?
12: No, yeah, I have to clarify that often with my congregation. Look, if I'm telling you stories about my life, this wasn't yesterday, okay? This was a while ago.

0: Today, I'm so excited. I'm talking to one of my favorite pastors in the whole world. His name is Brad Patterson. He's known as the Shearing Pastor. Let's talk about, you know, you're a shearer and now you've become a pastor. What are you realizing about humans? You've dealt with sheep for a long time and now you're dealing with humans. And the Bible says, you know, Jesus is our shepherd. We're all sheep. Talk to us about that. For people who have got no experience working with sheep, what have you learned from dealing with both groups of either people and sheep?
1: Yeah, that is right. You know, that's what I love about the Shearing Pastor title, the context. There's so much there that's so rich because of what the Bible talks about and refers to us as sheep. And as you said, Jesus is our good shepherd. And I've seen so many things and so many similarities and things we can learn from sheep. But just a few of them are, I think you nailed it, sheep are quite often just stupid. And now I'm not trying to offend anybody or say we're stupid, but left to our own devices, left to our own, often, you know, we self-destruct. And we see with sheep, they often just don't want to go. They're stubborn and don't want to go the direction that is actually good for them. When you're out there and you're trying to guide sheep, you're not trying to, you've got their best interests at heart. And that's what God is saying to us. When he calls us sheep, he's saying, you know what? I've got your best interests at heart here, and I want you to have life. Jesus said, and life to the full, in abundance, not just to survive, but to thrive. And so, that's one thing. The other thing is, the thing about sheep is they just get dirty naturally on their own. Like they don't have to try. That's why every year we crutch our sheep, which means we crutch around their backsides, because if we don't, they're going to get so dirty and they'll get fly blown. They get maggots on them and they will die. That will actually kill them. And it's so us, so do we in life. You know, we all like sheep have gone astray, have gone our own way, have sinned and got dirty and are far from God in our life. And so without Jesus, we get dirty. And so that's the interesting thing though, that Jesus is the good shepherd that says, you know what, even though you've gone astray, even though you've got dirty, I'm the one that can help you. And just like I go in and help our sheep and clean them up, they can't do it on their own. And I think that's what I love about following Jesus. It's not religion where you've got to do stuff to get right with God. It's actually, he's done it all. Let him come and cleanse me and make me brand new. That's why Jesus came. And so, we need help. So just like sheep need help. And I think there's so many similarities. And every time I'm out shearing, I often see another thing, you know, or another thing about it. And, you know, we need good pasture and we need good community. You know, sheep thrive in a mob, you know, that they have to be together. And when a lot of the sheep I shear just are so, when they're on their own, they're flighty. They really just run and jump. I was doing some yesterday, actually, and they called it Dorpers. This is a breed of sheep that we've got over here that they're meant to shed the wool so they don't need shearing, but often they don't. And so they need shearing, but they are crazy. And I've had one headbutt me while I've been shearing before and had to get my head stitched back together. They are crazy. And they're so flighty. But when they're in a mob, they feel safety and protection. And that's why I say to the people when I go to shear their sheep, mate, make sure they're together. Don't have them on their own. Get them together. And so it is with us. We need community to thrive. We need people around us. We need good relationships. And, we thrive better in a mob.
0: Well, those are three really good spiritual tips right there. But let's talk about the fact that, like you said, you need to, crunch sheep and clean them up, their backsides. Imagine if you believed in evolution. It doesn't make sense, does it, that if we came from a little bit of slime or some explosion of a planet blowing up, you know, a zillion years ago, how do you evolve into an animal that is so useless that you need a human, and humans are just hopeless at the best of times? I mean, we're starting wars and killing each other left, right, and center. How do you evolve into a creature that actually needs a human to keep all that mess away from your backside? Otherwise, you're going to contract the disease and die. It doesn't really make sense, does it, if you believe in evolution?
1: Yeah, no, it doesn't. No, you make a good point there. No, it just sounds ridiculous, doesn't it? Yeah.
0: Well, because it is, and it's almost like God made sheep knowing that there's humans on the planet to take care of them, even like natural predators. Like, I'm not aware of sheep having any defences against a decent predator. I mean, they're just hopeless. Without humans fencing them in and protecting them, having guard dogs or, us protecting them. Like, I know in Western Queensland now, you probably know this as well as I do, there's a real wild dog problem. And it's hard to run sheep in Western Queensland because wild dogs will get into a mob of sheep and they don't just kill them to eat one and have dinner and go home and watch TV. The dogs will kill 20 sheep in a night and eat one just for the joy of it. You know, and the sheep have got no, they got no guns, they got no knives, they got no spears, mate. No. They haven't developed a bow and arrow to they're just hopeless. They, like you said, without humans, sheep almost can't survive.
1: Yeah, no, I think that's exactly. They're totally defenseless to and just sitting prey in a lot of ways. And yeah, like you say, you don't go to the circus and see a sheep. Oh, we're bringing out the sheep now. Get ready, everybody. And everybody claps and says, oh, wow, it's a sheep. You know, bring out a lion or something like that. Bring out something impressive. But no, you don't go and wait. Oh, can't wait to see the sheep come out. And I think, but isn't that so true of us? You know, we often think we have control of our lives. We have everything in control and we, you know, get all our ducks in a row. But, you know, sometimes just one phone call, one diagnosis, sometimes just one crisis, something in our family, we realise, are we really in control? Or, you know, and that's why I trust God with my life, because he does such a better job of looking after me than me. And so we need that shepherd. You know, imagine the shepherd out there, like you said, you know, the predators are coming. And, yeah, dogs have been bad in Western Australia too. And you're dead right. When they come, and sometimes if they attack a sheep in a mob, they don't even actually kill the whole thing. They actually leave it just to die, but then it's for fun for them. They know how to come back. They know where to find them, and they actually will prey on them. And as you say, they can get multiple sheep in one night and a whole farmer's flock. I've seen it happen in Gidgee-Gannup, where I do a lot of shearing, where he lost about 20 or 30 in one night. So, yeah, no, it's a good point. We are defenseless like sheep.
0: Yeah, and you know, it brings us back to the Bible, doesn't it? That we need God to protect us in life from everything, stuff that affects our minds, our emotions, our physical health, our spiritual well-being. And that's obviously why Jesus said that, you know, I am the good shepherd, and he basically labels the sheep.
1: Yeah, and everyone has a shepherd, don't they? Your shepherd might not, it could be money. Your shepherd could be, you know, what people think of you. Your shepherd could be power. Your shepherd could be pleasure. What is it that you're looking to guide your life? What is it that's looking to you? And is it a good shepherd? Because he is the good shepherd.

0: Today, I'm so excited. I'm talking to one of my favorite pastors in the whole world. His name is Brad Patterson. He's known as the Shearing Pastor. The first point you made too is that, you know, sheep are pretty stupid. Have you got some stories to illustrate to us just how stupid sheep are so we can all just remember how dumb we actually are about sheep you've worked with?
1: Oh, man. I mean, there's lots of generic ones where what sheep do. I mean, for me, what I see quite regularly, which just it's crazy, is when there's one left in the pen and you're going for that last sheep and it's on its own and they just think that they can get out some way. They headbutt the pen as hard as they can, like their heads. I don't know how they do it, give themselves brain damage, but they just go flying into these yards and pens and try and headbutt their way out to no avail. They're not getting out. And I just think, what are you doing? Like, just again, just trust me. Trust me on that. I've got you. I'm going to help you here. But there's things like that. I mean, what else is there? There's lots of things that you could go into with sheep being stupid, but I think that's the main one.
0: Have you ever lost any sheep?
1: Yeah, I remember.
0: They hit the self-destruct button. But, yeah, have you ever lost sheep that just shouldn't have been lost?
1: Yeah, I lost our mob of sheep that we've got on it. We bought 50 sheep and we lost them. We did get them back, praise the Lord, but we did. Yeah, they managed to find a way out. They just managed to find a way through the fence on the outside where they found where a tree had fallen over, and they could jump over that spot, and they found, and the whole 50 had gone. I'll never forget panicking, going, oh, my goodness, we just spent $140 a head on these sheep, and now 50 of them, and now they've all gone. And so away we went to find them and trying to bring them back, and we did get them back. But, yeah, they just have a way of getting lost and getting out, and especially when they're in unknown territory, I suppose, because that was a new place for these sheep when they were there. And so they didn't really know where the water was. They didn't really know where the green grass was. And so they were looking and found a way out, and away they went. And, yeah, that was a nightmare.
0: So we're stupid, mate. We're pretty hopeless on our own. We need help just like the sheep do. And I love that last point you made too, that sheep do better in a mob, in a group. They can't really do it on their own. Like, that's so true about humans too, isn't it?
1: Yeah, and that's exactly right. And you can just see when a sheep gets away from the mob as a farmer, you want to know why. What's up with that sheep? Is there something, you know, if it's a lamb, often it's been rejected by its mum, or something's happened there and the mum's rejecting and not feeding it. And it's like, and I've seen that happen with our own sheep where lambs, we've had to take them in and then milk feed them, and that's full on. But, yeah, they get on their own. Maybe they're sick. Maybe something's wrong with them because they were never created for isolation, and it's in isolation where the predators have more chance of getting destruction and coming to get them. And it is just like you say, just like with us, when people isolate themselves, you know, isolation is a form of torture. Solitary confinement, putting someone on their own for a long period of time, causes them to go crazy. It's a way to punish people. It's a way to make them lose their mind. And so when we're doing life in isolation, God's saying, yeah, just like sheep need a mob, you don't do it on your own, because you're better together. And I think that is such a truth today in a world where, you know, we're so online and everybody's got their own profile and they've got this and that. We're living in text messaging and all that stuff. You know, we need real solid community where we actually have people around us. And as a pastor, that's my heart. When people come to our church, I always say to our church, you know, we should be making room for new people, because that's why we exist. You know, the church is the only organization in the world that exists for its non-members. we don't exist for us. We exist for more people to have community. And so I'm really passionate about that. And I know in my own life, you know, when I've gone through the tough times, when I've been through a very significant burnout in my life, when our son got a cancer diagnosis, when we've lost friends close to us, it's been the mob that I'm in. It's the mob, there's people around me that really make the difference and support, and we can't do it on our own, just like that sheep on its own.
0: Yeah, so what if there's people listening now, Brad, who they say, well, I can't find a church, or I've been hurt in church or burnt in church, or even worse, sadly, some people have literally been abused in church. So what's your advice to people like that who kind of dismiss what you just said earlier because of their experiences in the past, how can they find a mob, or another word for mob is a local church? How do you do that, Brad?
1: Yeah, I think that's a really great question. I'm going to be really honest here. I think there are some churches that we shouldn't go to. I do. I think there is some unhealthy churches. I had a friend that was down at the local Bunnings recently, and I ran into a friend I hadn't seen for years, and I said, hey, you're going to church? And he goes, yeah, I'm going to this church, and I won't say what church, but he's going to this other church. And he said, I've been thinking about coming and checking out Kalamunda. I said, yeah, you're always welcome. I said, but why are you not settled at that church? And he looked at me and he said, well, I'm just so sick of going away every week from the service, getting told how sinful I am. And I just feel condemned. And I said, really? I said, well, yeah. I said, that's disappointing. I said, because I wouldn't recommend staying in that church if it's just all condemnation and it's putting people down. Hey, the gospel is good news. It's good news. It should lift you up. But I think you make a really good point that there are people who don't have access to that. And my advice to people is if you've been hurt in a church, if you've been hurt in a church, welcome to the world. We all have in some ways. Now, I'm not downplaying people's hurt, and there will be people listening, hopefully, that, you know, don't hear that, because you may be significantly abused and hurt, and what happened was not right, was not God. And I think that's the biggest thing. Let's not replace God with church. God is a good God. And often Christians, I'm like putting myself in this, we don't represent him that well, and we need to represent Jesus well and his love and grace. I think the other thing is, if you can't find that community, what can you do? I mean, find a healthy local church where they love people, they love the Word of God, they love the Bible. But maybe it's for people in rural areas, maybe this is where technology can help and you can get online, and these days you can find a group, you can find people. But it's a hard question to get an answer for everyone's situation. But my advice would be, find your crew. I say at Kalamunda, this is what I say to our church. I said, my heart here is that not everybody is best friends, because as the church grows, you're not going to know everyone. But my heart is that everybody finds a few somebodies. You need a somebody in your life. You need someone that you can call, someone that I've got a great friend, a pastor down the hill, and he has said to me, Brad, you can call me anytime, day or night. And the thing is, I know he means it. I know he will be there for me. And just having people like that, everybody needs a few somebodies in their life. So I just encourage people to don't give up. Don't give up, because the local church, when it's healthy, when it's strong, is God's plan A for a community and for reaching the world for Jesus. So don't give up on it, even though you have been hurt, even though you have been discouraged.
0: Brad Patterson, Shearing Pastor, thank you so much for your time today.
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4: 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David's okay, but what about Trevor? Why would you call someone Trevor? Maybe Mum was still on the laughing gas after giving birth and thought it'd be funny. And then Quack, a name so ridiculous it just makes no sense, but I didn't choose it. There are some things in life we're stuck with even though we didn't choose it. I didn't choose to be mentally ill, but I can choose to grow in life as best I can. I didn't choose this funny looking body, but I can choose to look after it. I didn't choose my addictive personality, but I can choose what I am addicted to. If you've got some horrible things in your life that you didn't choose, it sucks and it's heavy and I'm sorry, but don't let that define you. 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
3: This is Hope with God. I'm Andrew Palau. You know, where I live, we don't get a whole lot of sunlight. 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But when the sun does break through, oh my, I can tell you it changes everything. We are not created to sit in overwhelming darkness, losing hope as the days pass by. Just like sunlight naturally brings joy, Jesus brings light into the darkest part of our souls. Jesus said, "I am the light of the world. If you follow me, you will never walk in darkness." Do you want to step into this light? Invite Jesus Christ into your heart right now. Let him take over. This is why he went to the cross, to make things right between you and him, to let his light shine in your life like the warmth of the sun. He wants to fill you with his hope, and he wants to do it today. Always remember, there is hope with God. I'm Andrew Palau.

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1: Celebrity isn't good for us. Not when we're the ones idolising someone, nor when we're the one being idolised. I'm Tanya Harris of God Conversations. An ancient Bible story tells of a Babylonian king who built a giant gold statue of himself and demanded that everyone bow down to it. Then God spoke, "Humble yourself, or it will be your downfall." Sadly, Nebuchadnezzar refused, and it led to a mental breakdown and the loss of everything he had. It's a sobering lesson for us. There is only one worthy of worship, and it isn't you or me. When we seek adoration for its own sake, when we welcome it, encourage it, and feed off it, we pay a heavy price. Pride has a way of destroying our mental health. That's because we weren't made to be worshipped. That position only belongs to God. 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
6: 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My incredible co-host this hour from Northern Queensland up to Toowoomba area, it's Elizabeth Ray, and we talk about her brand new album, which is out now. It's called Holy Ground. She recorded it live in front of a live audience in March, and it is out. It's beautiful. It's a great mix of worship and Christian contemporary. We're going to chat all about her journey as an artist and how she got this incredible project off the ground. That's coming up in hour two. Brand new segment called The Pulse this week. You're going to have to tune in to me when I chat to Aaron Duff from Oz Christian Records. That's on the way, plus my one to watch, our flashback. We've got new releases, creative moments, and TED Talks coming up this show as well. So it is jam-packed. I can't believe I'm fitting that much in to the Oz Music Showcase. So stay with me for 3 hours of delight and fun all around Aussie music from artists of faith. This is Nathan Tasker with his number one hit, Never Too Far Gone, on the Oz Music Showcase. Yeah.

That's a throwback from Charmaine. It's called All the Lights. Kate with you as we head into all the incredible moments coming your way on this episode of the Oz Music Showcase. I do want to remind you, the best place to stay connected with what's happening on the show and with all the artists that we play is to head to Instagram at AUS Music Showcase and follow us. That way you'll never miss a moment. You can also send me a DM and let me know what you're loving about the show. If there's any artists that you think we've missed that we should definitely be playing, I'd love to get your recommendation. And you can also submit your own music if you are releasing in Australia. Would love to hear from you and connect with you on our Instagram at AUS Music Showcase. Coming up in just 5 minutes, our one to watch from Brisbane. It's Matthew Paul Cooper. We'll talk about his new song, Evergreen. And we're going to play this one. This is Mira with Stay. She's from Melbourne, and I think you're going to love it here on the Oz Music Showcase.

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3: Baby, I want to know what you were thinking. 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But I'm here for you. Baby, I'll wait for you. 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
2: Matthew Paul Cooper is an artist leaning into something thoughtful and deeply reflective with a sound that feels both grounded and quietly expansive, if you can have both at the same time. Blending indie folk textures with a modern melodic sensibility, his music carries a kind of stillness. The sort that invites you to slow down and sit with the story being told. But beyond his own releases, Matthew has also been quietly shaping the sound of others, building a reputation as a producer and songwriter with a real ear for authenticity. Based in Brisbane, his production work spans a wide range of artists and projects, including collaborations with names like Ash Gale, Audium, Walking with Thieves, The Chards, Lost Leo, and Talia Pesu, as well as faith-based projects with artists like Amariah Collard and Caitlin Chaplin. Whether he's behind the desk or out front, there's a consistent thread of a desire to draw out the heart of a song and let it breathe. His latest release, Evergreen, feels like a natural extension of that ethos, a gentle reflection on constancy in the midst of change. Let's have a quick listen. Lord.

0: That is Matthew Paul Cooper's Evergreen. I mean, there's a warmth to it, right? Both musically and lyrically, that mirrors its title, steady, enduring, and quietly hopeful. With soft, unhurried instrumentation and a sense of space that lets every lyric land, Evergreen is the kind of track that lingers long after it ends. With a growing body of work, both as an artist and behind the scenes, Matthew Paul Cooper is building something intentional and deeply resonant, and he's absolutely one to watch.
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0: 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It's time for a flashback.
4: Let's rewind and head back to the late 2000s when Sydney pop rock outfit New Empire were building a loyal following with their anthemic sound, soaring choruses and uplifting lyrics. Formed in 2005, the band evolved from an earlier project called Freedom One before launching into a new chapter as New Empire. Their debut album Come With Me Tonight arrived in 2008 and helped establish them as one of Australia's rising independent acts. They shared stages with incredible artists including Reliant K, Good Charlotte, Switchfoot and Owl City, while steadily growing their audience both at home and overseas. The band's breakthrough came with their 2011 album Symmetry, which showcased their signature blend of pop, rock and big screen emotion. Then in 2012, their song One Heart, Million Voices received national attention after being selected as the official theme song for Australian television coverage of the London Olympic Games. Amazing, so cool. New Empire continued to expand internationally, including appearances on the Vans Warped Tour in the United States, before releasing their third and final studio album, In a Breath, in 2014. In 2015, New Empire announced their final tour and brought to an end a decade-long journey that had taken them from Australian festivals to international stages. Today, they're no longer an active band, but their music continues to resonate with fans who remember those huge choruses and hopeful messages. Still with 120,000 monthly listeners on Spotify, and one of their songs from that final album called A Little Braver, featured in a Korean movie, has just surpassed 39 million streams. That's not too bad for a band that finished up more than a decade ago. Because some bands may call it a day, but the songs never really leave. Let's flash back to New Empire and listen to one of my favourites from them, Take Me Back, on the Oz Music Showcase.

0: Welcome back to the Odds Music Showcase, a brand new part of the show, a brand new segment, because I thought it might be good to have somebody else's voice on apart from my own. This is The Pulse, a time of the show where we're going to chat with someone who just has their finger on what is happening in Australian Christian music. And I want to introduce you to Aaron Duff. He's from Adelaide. He is the man behind Odds Christian Records. And Aaron, I'm super excited to talk to you.
1: Kate, it's always a pleasure. Very excited to talk with you too, and very honoured, in fact, that you'd reach out, and look forward to sharing a little bit more about Australian Christian music.
0: It is something that you and I are both very passionate about. You head up the team at Oz Christian Records. You've been doing it for how long?
1: Well, it's actually been going for maybe 3 years now, but in terms of running the Oz 5 national charts, in terms of articles, that's probably a bit over a year now.
0: Yeah, I love reading your articles. I think that's something that you do so well. So rather than me trying to replicate and do my own thing, I'm going to chat to you because you already are so good at getting to the crux of what's going on, at finding great chances to interview.
1: You
0: got to speak to Lecrae, right, when he was...
1: That was pretty exciting, yes. That was very good. End of last year, in fact, we got a whole lot of local hip-hop artists together. We made an event of it, and so it actually turned out to be even more than just interviewing Lecrae. It turned out to be something even more special, and collaborations. All these things happened from that, so that was a great time, yeah.
0: We're going to get to, in a second, a recommended release that you have, a recommended artist that you have for me and for the Oz Music Showcase audience. But before we get there, this whole resurgence of hip-hop and rap in Australia and in Australian Christian music, it's starting to really take off. You represent Victor Clay, who we absolutely love. His song Love Like This is one of our faves, and he's got new music on the way. Why do you think that hip-hop and R&B are really having a moment, especially in Christian music here in Australia?
1: You're right. Like, they are having a moment, and it's built off the back of some work already been happening here in Australia, like the Crosswords crew. They've been supporting Australian hip-hop in Australia, like, for well over 20 years. They just had their 20-year anniversary last month, in fact. Second to that, we're getting, like, a whole lot of people who have come to Australia, they've settled in, and music and hip-hop is a big part of their culture. We see this happening in the UK as well. Victor Clay is one of those artists, but there's plenty more. And I think they've been inspired by what they've seen in America, what they see in the UK. I think hip-hop and rap is a fantastic way to share a message, because you're spitting out lyrics and you're fast. So it's actually a really good gospel delivery mechanism, if you can do it that way, with the beats and the like. I really think Australians have been inspired, a lot of our local Christian artists, and which in turn is inspiring another generation coming from underneath. So it is actually a very exciting time in Australia's Christian hip-hop scene.
0: Now, for myself, who I would say very honestly, I'm not deep into the Australian Christian hip-hop scene. It's not really the thing that I pop on a playlist, but I'm discovering these artists. I'm hearing the quality of their music, and I'm like, okay, maybe I can be convinced to listen and to like, but I so appreciate the quality of this type of genre of music. So I'm really excited. We'll get to that in another episode of The Pulse, but let's chat about something that you do, a recommended release every month. And in June, we just ticked into July, you had a couple of names on there that I have not seen or heard of before. Can you tell me about Michelle Cart? She's from New South Wales. Who is she? What's she all about?
1: She's been making music for a while now, actually, but we first connected through some work she was doing for Destiny's Rescue. I'm not sure if you or your listeners are familiar with them, but they're essentially a not-for-profit, very Christian not-for-profit that goes around and rescues children from around the world, from trafficking and other sorts of modern-day slavery. Fantastic work that they do. And Michelle was like, I've got a song that's coming up. I just want to support Destiny's Rescue. All the proceeds of this song will go to supporting them. And I was like, well, that's exactly what, as Christian music artists, it's great to get behind something and make our music mean more than just 3 minutes of audio pleasure. So that's how we originally met. And Michelle, she's got her latest release called Christ Alone. And that one just really took my breath away. A bit like you with hip-hop music, perhaps. I don't listen to worship music day in, day out. But this one was done, it's a unique piece in that she's got a whole gospel choir behind her. Like, it just adds so many more feels to the song. So, you feel like you're on the set of The Lion King or something like that, but it's praising God. And I thought, that's unique. I've got to showcase that. And so we did, yeah.
0: It's so good.
1: Recommended release in June.

0: Okay, I can hear what you're saying there, Aaron. I have not heard that before. I'm definitely going to check that out and reach out to her. Thank you so much. Will you come back next week and be a part of the Pulse for next week's show?
1: This has been good. Would love to. Thank you.
0: So Kate. Good. All right. This is the first time we've ever done the Pulse on the Oz Music Showcase, and I think we'll continue. Thanks, Aaron from Oz Christian Records. I'll catch you next week.
1: Thank you, Kate.
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That is Tekoa from Melbourne with their incredible song, Matthew 6. Kate with you. It's time to check what's happening on socials and see what our artists are up to on the internet. Let us open Instagram at AUS Music Showcase. Get my phone out, see what I can see. Okay, a really beautiful post from Hillsong Worship sharing a throwback to one of my favorite songs of theirs, Hosanna.

0: Oh, did you just get tingles? I have literal goosebumps, tingles on my arms listening to that song. So many memes from that. A beautiful current version, I think, from a recent service sung by a beautiful worship leader named Dee. Hey, I love that one from Hillsong. Speaking of Hillsong, one of my favorite artists from Newcastle, John Newsome, said that he caught the train down to Hillsong today and wrote new things, rewrote birthing things, and dreamed up a whole new season. Today was definitely a good day. Thanks to the musical genius of Jared Hashek for making this happen. He went to Hillsong publishing rooms and did some writing.
1: Guys.
0: Just 1 second from a whole bunch of moments on there. If only you can see the video, you'll have to go to Instagram and have a look. That is a cool moment from John Newsome. Looking forward to seeing any songs that come out of that time. And if you thought Christian music festivals were dead, well, they're not. They are coming back to life in a whole bunch of different ways. There's a traveling

0: Music Festival called Freedom Music Festival. And their next event is in Queensland, a place called Maura, in July. And they've got a couple of their performing artists talking about it.
1: My name's Sam, and myself and my band are going to be bringing some of the music that you're going to hear on the weekend.
2: 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And guess what? Central Queensland, it's our turn for a Freedom Music Festival.
3: Hi everyone, my name's Annie Stevenson and I'm one of the local musicians from Maura coming to perform at the Freedom Music Festival.
0: Sounds like a really cool event, and I love that they're taking the festival to regional areas. What a beautiful thing to see. There are so many things happening on socials. I couldn't fit them all into this one segment, but if you do want to follow along with our artists, with all these festivals, you can head to Instagram and check out AUS Music Showcase. On the way, a hit song from Paul Coleman Trio, but this is Melbourne artist Maxine McGrath with her song Singing About Your Goodness.

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That was Turn from the Paul Coleman Trio. Kate, with you, we're hitting the end of our number one, which means we're almost ready to dive in to our incredible chat with Elizabeth Ray from the Toowoomba area. She has just released a brand new album called Holy Ground. It's a live album that she recorded in March up in Toowoomba. So incredible. I've absolutely loved chatting with Elizabeth, getting to know her. Her voice is beautiful. Her songs are beautiful. And she's so good at gathering people together. You're going to love my chat with Elizabeth Ray coming up in the next hour for our co-hosting segment. Speaking of collaborations, let's play a great one from Nathan Fawcett, Daniel Hagan, and Stephen James Bowell. It's called Wherever I Go.

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2: 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Jesus said, "Let the children come to me. 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For the kingdom of God belongs to those who are like these children. I tell you the truth. Anyone who doesn't receive the kingdom of God like a child will never enter it." 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
5: Welcome back to another episode of the Oz Music Showcase. It is always my joy to be able to find a brand new artist or an artist that's been around for a while that I've never connected with, that maybe you may not be familiar with, and to open the door of their artistry, their lives, and the work that they do. And today I've got a beautiful example of that. It's Elizabeth Ray from Toowoomba joining me for the very first time. Hello, Elizabeth.
6: Hello, Kate. It's so lovely to be here. Thank you for having me.
5: Oh, I feel like I have seen you around for a couple of years, and it's an honour to finally be able to connect, especially ahead of a brand new live album that is out now, freshly released. We're going to be talking about that very soon. But you have been writing for quite a few years, leading worship, playing at weddings and conferences and all that kind of stuff. Mm-hmm. I won't go into the whole story. Give us a bit of an insight into you and your music and how you've gotten to where you are today.
6: Yeah, I'm 33, so I've been doing this now for 20 odd years. I wrote my first worship song when I was 11, so that's a little more than 20 years ago. And then at 13, I ventured into professional performing, scored a beautiful little gig at a beach resort in Coffs Harbour, a weekly gig that I did for 4 years, so right up until I was 17. That's where I cut my teeth performing my music live, and I'd throw in songs that I was working on and had very generous and kind regulars that would come in and want to know what I've been writing and working with. It's also where I learned to perform covers, and so that's another big part of my life as a musician. And since then, yeah, I've developed, I guess, two sides of my music. One side being certainly being a Christian artist and my delight in writing music for the Lord and for the church. And then the other side of my music, which is certainly a ministry as well, is being in the mainstream world and performing at weddings and corporate functions and festivals and just bringing a really authentic representation of my faith to those spaces, not necessarily beating anyone over the head with what I believe, but certainly being very honest and at times courageous about my faith and following the Holy Spirit's lead in those places. So that's the short version of the Elizabeth Ray story.
5: Oh my goodness. I remember writing a song at 13 and it was terrible. And that's okay. That, you know, the first ones are not so great anytime we first learn to do something. But yeah. What an incredible journey. Well, we are going to play a couple of songs from your brand new album, which is out now. It's called Holy Ground. And we'll talk about the whole One Night of Worship, that is what the album came out of, in a little bit. But tell me really quickly about this song called Wait Upon the Lord, which we're about to play from the new album, Holy Ground.
6: Yeah, sure. So this song was the simplest for me to write for the album. It actually has a cute little story behind it. So my best friend in the whole world grew up in a very conservative church. And as I was growing up with her and writing music and often arranging it for drums and electric guitars, she was really quite confronted by that and at times quite concerned. And she would say to me, "Oh, I'm not sure. This is kind of very rock based." And I grew up in a very contemporary church. So I would reassure her, you know, it's okay. Like, the Lord tells us to play clashing cymbals of him and, you know, lift up your voices, and, you know, there's loudness and there's noise in the scriptures. But anyway, she would always have her KJV Bible with her, and I had never owned a KJV. And so about a year ago, I was at Coorong and I decided, you know what, I really want to stretch myself and I want to grow and I want to get into the word in a new way. And so I bought myself this beautiful KJV Bible. And I sat down with it and started to read it. And I was reading through the book of Isaiah and having to really stretch and grow in my language understanding and trying to glean the meaning. Found so many fascinating verses that were slightly different to what I'd grown up hearing. Then I got to Isaiah 40 and I just loved the way that that famous verse about waiting upon the Lord and he'll renew your strength was put in the King James Version. And so I thought, how fun would it be to just like put this as word for word as possible into a chorus and create an upbeat congregational song with electric guitars and with drums and like something really joyful and fun. And so I sat down at the piano and wrote this song, and I think it was super quick, maybe like half an hour from top to tail. And yeah, it's one of the most fun, upbeat celebration songs on the Holy Ground album.
5: Oh, exciting. Well, we are going to play it for the very first time here on the Oz Music Showcase. We'll be back with my chat with Elizabeth Ray. We're celebrating her brand new album. It's called Holy Ground, and this song is called Wait Upon the Lord, here as a premiere on the Oz Music Showcase.

0: are chatting with Elizabeth Ray from Toowoomba, celebrating the release of her brand new live album. It's called Holy Ground. It's out right now. It is fresh. You can stream it. You can listen to it. We just played a great song from that album called Wait Upon the Lord. You had a night of worship. That's what you called it. And on your socials, you called it A-Now, like a night of worship. Yeah, uh-huh. And I was like, what is that? Oh, that's a night of worship in the short, rather than typing it all out. Yeah. And I loved that you took us through the journey of that. You were so great in inviting people behind the scenes of what it takes to put something like that together. You know, the vulnerability, first of all, to say I'm going to do it and take that risk. What's sort of the general overview of how long it took and what was involved to create your night of worship?
1: Thank you for asking that. So a night of worship, I had started a few years ago writing congregational songs. So for many, many years when I would perform in churches, I would share my music, but definitely from an items standpoint. So as you know, as an artist, there is a big difference between a congregational song and a song that's designed to be heard and consumed by the audience as a listener. And so I wrote the song Whatever is Lovely. Very quickly, I realized this is going to work congregationally. I got in touch with my friend Brendan Walmsley, who is a wonderful artist and an acoustic guitarist and singer. And I said, hey, can we record this song as a single and just put it out and see what happens? So over the course of those few years, I wrote 9 congregational songs that I felt were really strong. And I also wrote a little song called Holy Ground, which was definitely intended as an item song. It's quite difficult vocally to sing. So I thought, well, that will work. We'll start with Holy Ground, and from there we'll share this as a congregational album. So I had 2 choices. Do I go into a studio and record these songs and spend tens of thousands of dollars on this album? Or do I do it live in a concert format and spend tens of thousands of dollars on a concert? So either way, you know, we got a big investment. But the beautiful thing was I got to share it with people and I got to capture their voices. And we also videoed the night. So I'll be releasing videos of the album recording night later in the year. Mm. So we set out in December starting to plan. So it was a pretty short window, but he just brought around us the right team of musicians. His provision was amazing, and of tech people and sound engineers who both recorded and ran the front of house for the concert. And the venue was perfect for what we were doing. The Lord went ahead of us and helped us, but it was 4 months of essentially full-time work. It was, it was a lot. It was 4 days a week for me. We hired a nanny to help me with running a household and homeschooling. So I was pretty exhausted by the end of it, but having the album now and like holding the CD in my hands this week and having it now available online has made every single bit of effort 100% worth it.
0: Well done. What has the response been so far? I know you did some pre-orders and sent out a bunch of CDs before the release date. Thoughts and any quick feedback from people on the album?
1: It's been so beautiful. Just getting messages and emails about what people are noticing in the album, what's standing out to them, what the Lord is saying to them, hearing what people's favorite songs are, which is so different for each person. I'm just loving that. I am treasuring every moment and also just giving it back to the Lord as it comes. The collaborative approach that we've taken with A Night of Worship and with the Holy Ground album has been so special because we had among our band, I think we had about 4 different denominations represented, had an amazing response from the local church. I do think that people are hungry for this space. Being able to present something that I hope ministers just as much to the most conservative person in the room and to the most Pentecostal worshiper in the room. Like, that was a real joy to get to do that. And I was very conscious of that as we arranged our music and as I wrote the songs. Like you said, to put in the work to make sure there was something for everyone across the span of the night. So it was just the most wonderful night. I've decided I think we'll do it every 2 years. Probably too much work to do every year, as much as I'd love to. I think a biannual event would be would be really good.
0: Amazing. And look, we have to give a nod to the dress. It was a beautiful one shoulder, floor length, like a baby blue glittery number. It was beautiful. Oh my gosh. Every time I see the photos, I'm like, absolutely beautiful. Let us play another song from the album. This one is a beautiful collaboration. It's called For Such a Time as This. Tell me a little bit about the song and who you collaborated with.
1: Sure. So about a year ago, I sat down with two of my favorite people in the world who happen to be very gifted songwriters. Willow Taylor, who is like my little sister, she's gorgeous, and Brendan Walmsley, who has been like a mentor to me for quite a few years now, and we've done quite a bit of touring as well around the Queensland outback, sharing the gospel at Christmas time. And so it felt great to sit down with both of them, and we wanted to write a new song for an Esther sermon series that our church was about to walk through. And what we came out with was this song, For Such a Time as This. So I had both artists on stage with me at a night of worship. Willow played synth and sang backing vocals for the whole concert. And Brendan came on stage and performed Whatever is Lovely with me, the single we released a while back, and this one as well. So very special co-writes.
0: Oh, incredible. Well, let's play it for the very first time as we're celebrating the release of Elizabeth's brand new album called Holy Ground. This is For Such a Time as This.

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0: joy so far to chat with Elizabeth Ray from Toowoomba. We are celebrating and hearing the story of a massive endeavour, not something small or cheap or easy at all, but that is releasing an album of music, doing it well, and also doing a live recording. The album's called Holy Ground. It's out now. We've played a couple of the songs. Elizabeth, thank you so much for your investment in art and creativity and worship and music here in Australia. Let's jump into the Fast Five. I love this segment because I get to put you on the spot. You don't know what questions are coming. And the reason for Elizabeth's sake and for yours listening in right now is that at the Oz Music Showcase, we don't just want to play music. I don't need to be here if we're just going to play music, because you can just set a playlist and hit go and I'll go and grab a cup of tea. But actually, we want to connect to you, the listener, to the artist, to hear the story and the heart, to get to know them. And that's one reason why the Fast Five exists. Elizabeth, are you ready?
1: I don't know, but I'll give it a shot.
0: That's what I love to hear. Okay, question number one. What instrument do you wish you could play fluently, if that's the right word?
1: The drums.
0: Really?
1: Really?
0: Why?
1: There's not many girl drummers out there, and particularly in the Christian music industry. I also just love rhythm. I'm captivated by it. So my drummer gets like me whacking the desk to show him what I'm thinking. Mm-hmm. But I would love to be able to just like bust a move on the drums.
0: It's like that long haired like Karen Carpenter.
1: Yeah.
0: The Carpenters back in the 70s. Yeah. Yeah. You have beautiful long hair as well. So, okay. All right. There we go. The drums. Okay. Question number two. How do you feel about spiders?
1: Oh, look. I don't mind them. My daughter has taught me to appreciate them because she's such an animal, soft heart. She doesn't care at all as long as it's not poisonous.
0: Yeah.
1: I'll stay clear of the poisonous ones, but as long as they're nice, I don't mind too much.
0: As long as they're not on me. I don't mind if they're around, but just be over there.
1: Stay in your lane. Stay in your web. I mean, okay. The webs are amazing, right?
0: I know. Yes. Okay. Question number three. Who would you love to play with, dead or alive?
1: Oh, can I say David? Is that a little?
0: Yeah, of course.
1: I just think, you know, one of my friends who has sadly passed away now, but he was a phenomenal drummer, Danny Bale, and just a wonderful musician in general. He used to say, he wrote in his notebook, which we found after he'd passed away, inspired by Dave. And I just love that. And it was like a song about one of the Psalms. So I think like making music with Dave would be cool. But if that's too far back, Christy Knuckles is just to me the most beautiful singer-songwriter. I would love to sit down with her and like write a song one day or work together on something or just have a cup of tea, you know.
0: Have a cup of tea. I love that. We've both got our very large teacups in front of us. Mine has tea in it. Yours has water, apparently. Although mine is cold now, so, you know. Okay, Christy Knuckles and David from the Bible. Amazing. Okay, question number four. What habit are you trying, if you have one, to build or to break right now?
1: Okay, so with mental health, I find exercise is the most helpful thing that I can do. So quite specifically, I have PMDD, so premenstrual dysphoric disorder, which essentially makes 2 weeks of the month a really hard time in my life. That's understating it massively. Mm-hmm. But about 40 minutes of gentle exercise a day, it has the most profound effect on that. So we recently bought a treadmill and it's become my bestie. I put on my podcast on my sermons or an album, and I just have some great time with Jesus. And I'm finding that a habit that I am trying to build and really enjoying.
0: Well done. Well done. And so beneficial, as you found out there. Okay. Final question in the Fast Five with Elizabeth Ray. What's something that you could talk about for hours without any notes, without any prompting?
1: Oh, definitely my children. Okay. I genuinely find them the most fascinating, delightful, like interesting, beautiful creations in the world. They're just so special. I can't get enough of them. I mean, at times I have had enough of them, but at the end of the day, like it doesn't take long and I'm scrolling on the phone to look at the photos from the day going, oh my goodness, I just can't wait till they wake up in the morning because they're amazing.
0: Do you have a mini me? Is Evelyn your mini me or?
1: Oh, it's an interesting tie between Evelyn and Olivia. So Evelyn is like the gentle, like really thoughtful, composed mini me, but she looks a lot like me. And then Olivia is like a wild, like full of life, dynamic person. So at different times of the day, I'm both. And Austin is just so much like Tom. He's just a gorgeous little boy.
0: What a blessing they are. Well done. That was it, the fast five.
1: Oh, I made it through.
0: You made it through. Congratulations. So interesting. We are going to talk about an artist that I love. And you said to me, so tell me the story. You might have been listening to the Oz Music Showcase and you heard me mention this artist and now you have her album on repeat.
1: I did. I heard you mention Kate, the gorgeous Eliza King. And I think I had also heard of her a couple of times over recent months from other artists. And I decided, you know, I really need to look up her music. But the algorithm beat me to it. So the algorithm was reading my mind. That's a whole other conversation.
0: Yep.
1: But Instagram popped a reel that she'd created for her new album that I think was about to come out at the time. And as soon as I heard her voice and her songwriting style, I was like, oh, the next time I'm in the car driving anywhere, I'm putting that on. Mm-hmm. So I did. And it hasn't really left rotation in the car. It's now been several weeks. So my daughter, Evelyn, has come to say, oh, we're listening to this again. And I'm like, yes, we are. So I'm so enjoying Eliza's music and I'm grateful to have found what she does. I'm following her now on social media. Really, really lovely and pure and beautiful worship.
0: Incredible. I mean, I'm so glad to spread the good news of Eliza King and her heart. And I think for me, the thing that I'm really loving discovering is just really solid, great quality people who love God, who are making great music. And then they're not mutually exclusive, but sometimes you find great music and someone who maybe isn't such a top-notch human.
1: Yep.
0: Or someone who it really loves God, but the quality of their music and their art isn't so, is developing, let's use that word. And so to find incredible mix of both of those within Eliza and also, you know, hearing your stuff as well, I'm feeling really encouraged about the trajectory or the state of the Oz Christian music industry. We're going to talk a bit more about that coming up next, but shall we play Eliza's new song from her album, A Simple Holy Life?
1: I can't get enough of it. I would love to hear one of her songs.
0: Would you like to introduce it?
1: Yes, I believe we're doing Lord, yep. I Love You More by Eliza King.

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0: chatting to my co-host for this episode, Elizabeth Ray from Toowoomba, sharing about her brand new album. It's called Holy Ground. It's a live recording that she recorded at a very special night of worship. She looked gorgeous in this blue dress. You can find that on her socials as well. We are going to chat in a second about Aussie Christian music. But before we get there, you've got this album out. But what is the rollout plan for you? And if there's anything coming next, give us a little bit of a sneak peek.
1: Oh, thank you so much for asking. Well, again, it's the lamplight, right? So I'm doing it one step at a time. Like what you see is what you get here. You know, when you receive an album in the mail, it's me writing your name on the package. There's no enormous team behind me or anything like that. It's me and my kids, and they push the stamps onto the parcels.
0: Yeah, I loved that reel. That was super cute.
1: they love it. I love getting to get them involved and like getting them into the joy of it all. What's next is most likely, I will say, toward the end of this year, possibly from late August onward, I will be opening up availability to come and perform at churches, the new album. I may be able to convince a couple of my musician buddies from A Night of Worship to join me. I really hope that I can do that and come and bring some of the new songs to the churches and hopefully empower them with some new resources. We have our videos from A Night of Worship that will be coming out from August onward as well. I think I'll probably do a slow drop of those. Maybe each week I'll drop a new video. And so, yeah, that's kind of what the next few months will be looking like. We're hitting the road in for the next few weeks, heading up to the Northern Territory. So if you want to follow me on social media and see some cool photos and videos from up there, then definitely jump aboard. So we'll see what happens.
0: But yes,
1: that's a bit of a plan for you.
0: Well, I'll definitely be following you on socials. And those listening, you can do the same by heading to our Instagram at AUS Music Showcase, and you can follow along with Elizabeth and all the other artists that we play here on the showcase. Final question for you, Elizabeth, is one that we ask everyone, though it gives me a sense of what the heart is, what the stirring is from the artist for the industry that they're a part of, for the community that they're a part of. So the question is, what's one thing that you'd love to see change or happen in the Aussie Christian music industry?
1: Yeah, this is a really interesting question, and there's so many angles I could take here. But I'm going to go with one that I actually shared recently on the Make Jesus Music podcast. I had a chat with the wonderful boys from that recently.
0: Yeah.
1: And we ended up having this awesome conversation about how, you know, we have Tamworth is the country music capital of Australia, and Nashville is like the music capital, particularly Christian music capital of America. What would it look like for Australia to develop a hub, whether this is a location or some sort of one

0: place, one meeting place for Christian musicians to be encouraged, be mentored, have platforms to share their music. I think that would be really exciting if that kind of developed in Australia. And I love seeing these radio shows like yours. That has been so encouraging, seeing that coming off and emerging and growing, and quite a few podcasts that have started in the last 12 months. Also a number of festivals that are quite new, you know, 3 or 4 years old. Since the Easterfest days, I've been watching and waiting. Like when Easterfest finished and, you know, that was the season for that, and that's okay. There was a bit of a quietness in the Christian music industry in Australia, but I don't think it was a fruitless quietness. I think it was us as songwriters getting our bearings and going into the secret place with the Lord and hiding in Him. And now we're starting to come out and say, well, this is what I've got. This is what the Lord's been showing me and teaching me. So yeah, that's kind of what I would love to see happen in our nation.
1: I'm going to ask you one more question to encourage those who are listening right now, who are feeling like they're in that space of, no, I could never do that. How would you encourage them to take that step or to overcome that limit that for some reason is on them?
0: I think the first amazing step you can take is finding someone to tell your dream to out loud. So for me, it was my husband. But if you are a single person, you know, find a friend or a mentor or a pastor in your life that you can sit down with and speak it out. And once it's out of your head, it's a lot less scary when it's in there. And so, yeah, get the thoughts flowing with someone who sees your gifts and understands how you're wired for the kingdom of God. And you never know, they might be able to point you in the direction of a venue or a person that might be critical for your team. I love being that person for others. It's a real honor to get to flesh out the vision for someone that God has put on their heart. But we really can't do it alone. I mean, even God himself is a trinity. There's three persons, one God. And so I think that tells us a lot about how we're meant to thrive and operate in the world. So go and find someone and tell them about it, even today, or book in a coffee date today and share your dream.
1: Yes, and amen. You've heard it here from Elizabeth Ray. We can take some steps forward and see those dreams come to light. Beautiful. Elizabeth, thank you so much for joining me from Toowoomba, and congratulations on the release of your brand new album, Holy Ground. It is absolutely beautiful, and we're looking forward to see how that plays out over the next couple of months.
0: Thank you so much, Kate. It's been such an honor to speak with you. Thank you for all you're doing for Aussie artists.
1: Oh, so welcome. So welcome. If you want to connect with Elizabeth, and why wouldn't you, you can head to our Instagram at AUS Music Showcase and follow along with everything that she is doing. Thanks so much for being with me, Elizabeth.
0: Thank you.
2: Tell me what I look like to your eyes. 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
5: 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This hour, my TED Talk is on the way. We're going to check the charts. We've got three brand new releases for you. Plus, we're going to chat with Lily from South Australia, who has been nominated for Emerging Artist in the People's Choice Awards. That's going to be a really cool discussion, so stay with me for that. Let's kick the hour off with a banger. This is Planet Boom from Melbourne with L-O-V-E.
6: One, two, three.

throw back to a legend of a track. It's Compliments of Gus with On a Day Like This. It's time for my TED Talk, and today I'm putting my Auntie Kate hat on and I'm telling you how it is. I heard someone say something a while ago that has really stuck with me. They said, you're only allowed to complain about something if you're doing something about it. Now, before anyone sends me a DM or writes a complaint, I know that's not literally true. I mean, there are times when life is genuinely hard and we all need someone to listen to encourage us, or simply acknowledge that something isn't okay. We need to vent. I get that. I really understood the heart of this line and I haven't been able to shake it. But it makes me wonder whether we've become a little bit too comfortable identifying problems around us, but also secretly hoping that someone else will be the one to fix them. And I've been thinking about this in all sorts of areas of life. If I see a bit of rubbish on the ground, I can quietly think, people really should look after this place better, and walk past it, or I can spend the 3 seconds that it takes to pick it up and put it in the nearest bin. It's a little bit inconvenient, maybe a little bit dirty, but I'm making a change. Maybe the shared coffee machine at work is looking a little sad and I can complain that nobody ever cleans it, or I can grab a cloth while my coffee is brewing. Or if the weeds are taking over a nature strip on my street and I hate the way it looks, I can keep noticing them every time I drive past, or I can spend half an hour on a Saturday morning pulling a few of them out. None of these jobs are particularly exciting. No one is going to stop and congratulate me for cleaning the coffee machine or weeding the footpath or picking up a piece of rubbish. But I've realized that that's probably how communities become better. They improve because ordinary people decide they're willing to be slightly inconvenienced for the benefit of everyone else. It is easy to complain. It's easy to share an opinion, but it takes guts and character to be the change that you want to see in the world. And for years, I've heard people say, we really need to support Australian Christian artists better. And I completely agree. That's why the Oz Music Showcase exists. Because my team and I decided not to wait for somebody else to champion Australian Christian music. But what excites me is that I'm starting to see people move beyond talking about it and actually start to build something. Ooh, it gets me so excited. Around the country, we're seeing festivals begin again. Artist conferences emerge, songwriting retreats pop up, and communities of musicians finding ways to encourage one another. And none of these things happened because people had good opinions or great ideas for somebody else to do. No, they happened because someone was prepared to invest their own time, money, and energy into creating something they believed was needed. Every meaningful change I've witnessed has usually started with someone quietly saying, I'll give it a go. And I've noticed that in my life as well. Whenever I catch myself complaining about the same thing more than once, I try to stop and ask whether there's anything practical I could do about it. Sometimes the answer is no, and that's okay. Even though I have a high responsibility, I do not have to solve every problem I encounter. And really, we shouldn't carry the weight of the whole world on our shoulders. But more often than I'd like to admit, there's actually something I can do. It might be small, like that bit of rubbish straight into the bin. It might go unnoticed, like cleaning the coffee machine. And it might not fix the whole problem, like just pulling a couple of weeds on a very weedy street. But it usually leaves things a little better than they were before. And that's where real change begins. It isn't usually one person changing the whole world overnight. It's thousands of ordinary people deciding to take responsibility for the little corner of the world they've been entrusted with. When enough people live like that, others begin to notice. They join in. Momentum builds, and before long, what started as one person's small act becomes something much bigger. I suppose that's why I love that quote so much, even if I'd word it a little bit differently. Because in my book, you're only allowed to complain about the rubbish on the ground today if you picked up what you walked past yesterday. It's my way of reminding myself that I want to contribute more than I criticize. The older I get, the less convinced I am that the world needs another opinion. There are plenty of opinions anyway, and yes, I do note that I'm sharing my opinion right now with you, so let's move past that. But what I think we're really longing for are people who are willing to say yes, to put some skin in the game, to make a few sacrifices, and to become part of the solution
instead of waiting for someone else to arrive. So as you head into your week, I'd love to leave you with this question. What is one thing that you've been hoping someone else would do? And is there a small way you could begin doing it yourself? You may not change the whole world this week, but you might just change your little corner of it. And sometimes that's exactly how the biggest changes begin. Thanks for letting Auntie Kate give you a bit of a life lesson in that moment. That's the end of my TED Talk for this week. You can let me know what you think about that on our Instagram page at AUS Music Showcase. Let's keep going with the great music. Some Danny Alcorn from WA on the way. Right now, indie pop artist from Melbourne, it's Cafe Tokyo with Prom Queen.

0: Danny Alcorn from WA with his song Skydiving. Congrats to Danny, who has just been announced as a top five contender in the You Gods music competition. So much fun. Love seeing what's happening with Aussies of Faith in music right now. Let's check the charts and see what's happening on Australian Christian radio. Wes, who is in charge of today's Christian music chart, shared a couple of thoughts around what he thinks is happening with Australian listening on Christian radio. And he said that the Australian listener is not looking for a national sound. They're looking for a truthful one. Whether that truth is sung by an American worship collective, a British songwriter, or an emerging Australian artist is secondary. What matters is resonance. Wes says that people want hope, but they want it to be real. They want songs that understand the world that they're living in. So many incredible songs that have such impact on the charts. Number one for second week in a row is Brit Nicole with No One Loves Me Like You. Aussies on the chart, Nathan Tasker, Ethan Beer, Roma Waterman, Justin Michael and Jeremy Bilson, all in the top 30, which is incredible. Wes's encouragement for artists who are writing and releasing right now is that music has always been a spiritual barometer. When you listen to what's connecting with people, you hear their hopes, their fears, and their prayers. And if you can write a song that hears that desire and speaks to it, you're going to have the opportunity to connect with many people. It's a great reminder as we finish up our chart check-in. That is what's happening on Australian Christian Radio this week. We'll check back with the charts to see if we have a new number one next week. 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
1: That's the McCready Brothers with their hit Rise on the Oz Music Showcase. Hey, it's time for our new release alert. We're going to pick the best new releases out this week from our artists. Let's head to Melbourne and chat to Maxine McGrath. She has a brand new song out called Behold. And she says that one of my favorite moments in this song is the simple prayer to be hidden in his presence. Keep me hidden in your presence. One day with you is better than living a thousand lifetimes. Coming from Psalm 84:10, let's have a little listen to this brand new track. You are

It's a beautiful song from Melbourne artist Maxine McGrath. It's called Behold. Let's see what else is out there from South Australia. Izzy has a new song out. We play his debut song, Baggy Suit. But his new song, All You Can Eat Sushi, is out now.

It reminds me of Frank Sinatra. It's like retro pop. Imagine Frank Sinatra making music today. I don't know if that's a big call, but I love this new song from South Australian artist Ezzy. It's called All You Can Eat Sushi. And just released, it's a collab from Victor Clay from South Australia and Jordan, lead singer of River Movement from the Gold Coast, with their song Gospel Math.

three very different tunes out right now. All three of them added to our new Australian Christian playlist on Spotify. You can find the link to that on our Instagram at AUS Music Showcase. Maxine McGrath from Melbourne with her song Behold. Ezzy from South Australia with All You Can Eat Sushi, and Victor Clay and River Movement with Gospel Math. Three great tunes, and that's our new release alert for this episode. Let's play another great indie pop tune. It's Alzi from Melbourne with her song Monster.

0: My joy to have Lily from Adelaide back on the show with me. Lily, thank you for popping on for a couple of minutes to chat with me.
1: Kate, thank you so much for having me. It is truly a pleasure to be back. I have missed this.
0: Oh, it's so good to build friendship and connection with people. I love that over everything else. But the reason I've got you here is it's just been announced that you have been nominated for Emerging Artist of the Year at the CMAA's People's Choice Awards. Congratulations. And how do you feel?
1: Thank you so much. Man, I couldn't, honestly, flabbergasted. It's just the only word I can think of. I couldn't believe it when I found out. Very, very humbled, especially when I read the other names in, across my category and across the other categories. I just can't believe that my name is listed among them.
0: Yeah, it can feel a strange thing to be sort of in the same awards show as for King and Country and Taya, Aiden King. What? Yeah, of course.
1: Yeah, and maybe imposter syndrome perhaps.
0: Absolutely. You're definitely totally qualified to be there. Now, I say that because last year I was nominated in the same category, so I've had a lot of similar feels to you. And one thing that I really love, and I love your thoughts on this, is just one, the caliber of artists, but also, especially in the emerging space, really slightly underground artists, that maybe are not getting played on a lot of the bigger stations, but are actually doing something really significant in our nation, like River Movement, Jeremy Bilson. What are your thoughts on that?
1: I think it is wonderful that, first and foremost, we have a space where we can recognise some of the incredible Australian music that we don't already know about. Like you mentioned for King and Country before, it's cool to have someone like River Movement get nominated because, they are, sort of underground, but they're also doing so much already. And I think that to have an opportunity for the little guy to be recognized is awesome because sometimes our journeys, I think, as musicians and artists and performers aren't big and obvious. I think sometimes we do, it's intimate shows, it's the small performances where people's hearts are changed. And I'm thinking, as a Christian artist here, and I think that the fact that there's a space for that to be acknowledged, that there's work going on, is awesome. And plus we get to also then, see who might be, the big next up and coming. Like it feels like you're there at chapter one, or it's often chapter seven by the time, by the time you've made it that far. But it's cool to see people in their early stages.
0: Yeah, really true. And, for you, you've been around in music for a couple of years, releasing your second project, Anthropology, this year, just a couple of months ago, which is super exciting. Well, let's jump back over to the People's Choice Awards. Now, the nominees are kind of based on radio play, but the fact that it's People's Choice for the winner, how does that make you feel? What is that? I mean, there's a bit of work for you to do, I guess, to encourage your audience to participate. But why do you think that's valuable if you do?
1: Something I've experienced on my musical journey is that 9 times out of 10, when something is achieved, there was more than just you involved. And I think that even if you, there are so many people that have put in work to, taking photographs and shooting music videos and designing merchandise. And, there's the people that play on the songs. It's such a team effort behind music and behind, my artistic journey. And so I think the fact that the audience get to be part of that as well is really valuable. And at the end of the day, I do it for the glory of God, but I also, from that, I do it for the listeners. I do it for the people that hopefully are impacted and blessed by my music. And so I think for them to get to join in with that and say, yes, this artist impacted me or this song impacted me and I get to have my say, I think that that's really valuable.
0: Yes, and amen. Lily, congratulations on being nominated. So well deserved.
1: Thank
0: your music
1: you,
0: is great. Love the new album, Anthropology. For those listening right now, this is your opportunity to head to our Instagram and find the link in bio to vote for your favorite Artist of the Year, Emerging Artist of the Year, and Song of the Year. Such a great list of Aussie artists and music. And Lily is on there. You can vote for her if you like. But just my big thing is just vote. Just get involved. A great way to support Aussie Christian music right now in our nation.
1: It.
0: So, Lily, all the best. We'll touch base with you. Maybe we'll see you at the conference. Who knows? But we'll touch base and keep our eyes out for what's happening with you. So thanks for chatting with me.
1: Oh, thank you so much for having me, Kate. As always, it is a pleasure.

0: 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Australian music with faith at its core.
1: We just want to take a moment to say on behalf of the Rema team, thank you to everyone who gave to our Remathon.
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0: We're nearing the end of the show, but before I get there, I would love for you to reach out and connect with me. 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Stay with me. This is Adelaide and Victor Clay with Love Like This.
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What a jam-packed episode. I cannot believe we packed everything in. A brand new segment called The Pulse with Aaron Duff from Oz Christian Records. We chatted with Lily from South Australia about her awards nomination. Elizabeth Ray was my co-host from Toowoomba. Plus, we had our new release alert, TED Talk, and so many incredible songs. But we're coming to an end. The 76th episode of the show is about to wrap up. Thank you for your love, support. 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I'll be back next week with more of everything because I know you'll love it. This is my fave track right now. This is Parisian with Over Comfort. I'll catch you next week.

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2: Recently, I went out for a pub lunch with a group of people. 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Then after we'd finished eating, one of the lunch attendees went up to the counter to pay for their food, but discovered, astonishingly and unexpectedly, that someone had already paid for everyone's meals. Now, this would have cost hundreds of dollars, and we were all staggered by this person's generosity. And this event reminded me of the generosity, the grace, of Jesus, that when we believe in him through his death on the cross, he is phenomenally generous to us. Even though we don't deserve it, Jesus gives us his goodness, his righteousness and salvation by nothing that we have done. 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This is staggering generosity and amazing grace indeed. This is Rob Martin with God in 60 Seconds. 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
8: 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What I thought would save me time ended up costing me money and sanity. And as with that example, what I found with my mental well-being is that quickly isn't always the best. If I start a new medication, it might take weeks to work. If I try to get off a different medication, it could take months to get out of my system. As a pastor with bipolar, I need to remind myself every day that mental well-being is the long game. If you get a little bit better every single day, eventually you'll be a lot better than you are today.
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2: This is Hope with God. I am Wendy Palau. Who is your person in the world? A best friend, a husband or wife, a parent? The person that makes you feel safe when you're with them? You understand them and they understand you. You can fully be yourself with them. Maybe you don't have anyone like this and you long for it. God's holy book tells us that we can have fellowship with the very Spirit of God. The word fellowship means communion, partnership. You can become God's child. You can receive forgiveness for your past because of Jesus' sacrifice on the cross. 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What a miracle, what a mystery. It's the most beautiful relationship. Always remember, there is hope with God. This is Wendy Palau.
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3: Why care for the environment? Well, this is actually a surprisingly difficult question for environmental activists to answer. Answers often revolve around, well, it's the right thing to do, it's best for the world, animals have rights. But each of these responses end up becoming difficult to justify. The why question remains. Now, it may be surprising, but the Bible actually offers a much stronger justification to care for the environment. This is found in Psalm 104:24, which says, O Lord, how manifold are your works! In wisdom you have made them all. The earth is full of your creatures. The Bible says that the natural world around us doesn't belong to us. It and all the creatures in it actually belong to the Lord. Hence, we are stewards of his creation, which means we ought to care for the environment, because ultimately it belongs to the Lord God. This is Rob Martin with God in 60 Seconds. For more space to think and talk about God, go to thirdspace.org.au.
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8: 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I do it because I love the people there. And I know that if I don't get regulated when I'm a bit off the Richter, I'm going to unleash and possibly hurt the feelings of someone I love.

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This is Hope with God. I'm Andrew Palau. Did you know you can talk to God anywhere, anytime? He listens to your prayers and he responds in love. The Apostle Paul wrote a letter long ago to the followers of Jesus in Ephesus, and it said this. He told his people, pray in the Spirit at all times and on every occasion. This just means that when we pray to God, His Spirit is with us, giving us strength and connecting us to God. Do you want to start a relationship with God? Pray with me now. God, I need you in every part of my day. Come and give me strength. Give me guidance. I need it. I need connection with you today through your Spirit. I want to be close to you and I want to follow you with all of my life, all of my heart. I love you, Father. In Jesus' name, amen. Always remember, there is hope with God. I'm Andrew Palau.

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I'm Tanya Harris of God Conversations. 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

0: Years ago, I managed to get a ticket to the NRL Grand Final. I even invited my friend to come and join me, as there were still tickets available. Now, my friend actually enjoyed NRL more than I did, and he knew he would enjoy going. But he made a decision to not take up the offer. He missed out on going to that Grand Final, and he's never been to a Grand Final since. Now, the Bible talks about the good news of the Kingdom of God as a great offer, a bit like going to a Grand Final, but even better. But many will miss out because they make excuses to do something else instead. They miss out because they don't accept the offer. Jesus' offer with the Kingdom of God is to take the ticket and go. But unlike any Grand Final, Jesus' kingdom is free. This is Rob Martin with God in 60 Seconds. For more space to think and talk about God, go to thirdspace.org.au.
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0: We just want to take a moment to say on behalf of the Rema team, thank you to everyone who gave to our Remathon.
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1: Bacon is one of the best-smelling foods on the planet, but my uncle had a pig farm, and a pig's sty's got to be the worst-smelling thing on the planet. Ironically, bacon can't exist without the pig sty, so the bad stench is necessary in order to get the beautiful scent of bacon. My wrestles with my mental well-being are often like this. Usually the best times are preceded by the worst times. It seems to be that the worse the seasons are and the more they stink, the more sweet the victory is when you get through the struggle. And here's the craziest thing about it all. You're not in the sty by yourself. Jesus wants to help you, Jesus wants to coach you, and he wants to be with you in the mud, lifting you up. Invite Jesus into the pigsties and watch him turn the stench into bacon.
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This is Hope with God. I am Wendy Palau. What encourages you? Take a minute to think about it. Is it a raise at work, money in your bank account, your children's success, or a particular relationship? There's so many amazing things in life that encourage us. The hard truth is that these things come and go. Money is spent, our children are imperfect, people hurt us. In the Bible, the Apostle Paul writes of the deepest type of encouragement possible. We can be united with Christ, with Jesus, in relationship with the God of the universe through Jesus. He is the servant king who came and gave his life to carry the pain, the sin, and the suffering of the world. This is a great mystery, and this is the greatest encouragement. Always remember, there is hope with God.

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7: As we speak life to the Hunter.

Deborah was standing in church one morning when in her mind's eye she saw a vision of a large cross projected onto the crowd. Then she saw the Holy Spirit moving through the cross like dough pressed through a cookie cutter. I'm Tanya Harris of God Conversations. Deborah's vision shows how Jesus shapes our God conversations. Every word of the Holy Spirit comes through the template of the cross. As Jesus said before he left the earth, the Spirit speaks in a way that points to him, reminding us of what Jesus said and then speaking about things to come. This understanding shapes our God conversations 2,000 years later. It means that everything the Spirit says will be consistent with the teachings and actions of the living Word, Jesus. In other words, we know it's God when it sounds like Jesus. 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
12: 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Hello, I'm Ken Robinson, and welcome to our program, Sunday Mornings. Over the next 3 hours until 9 a.m, we've got a wonderful lineup for you, filled with some of the best Christian music and inspirational teaching. Today we're focusing on a special theme, asking God for help when you feel you're under spiritual attack. Life can feel overwhelming when we face the unknown. How do we hold on to faith when circumstances seem out of control? In Proverbs chapter 3, verses 5 to 6, it offers us this wisdom. Trust in the Lord with all your heart and lean not on your own understanding. In all your ways, submit to Him and He will make your path straight. You know, most of us know what it feels like to have thoughts that trouble us. A thought can come into your mind and say, well, you're not good enough. Or, God's not going to help you. or what about this? You've gone too far. Or worse still, things will never change. And when thoughts like that keep going round and around, it can wear you down. But here's something important to remember. Just because a thought comes into your mind, that does not mean it is true. And it does not mean it comes from God. The Bible tells us that we have an enemy, and one of the ways he works is through lies, fear, guilt, shame, confusion. He wants us to believe the worst. He wants us to feel alone. He wants us to forget what God has said. But God has not left us to fight on our own. When we feel under attack, we can ask God for help in a very simple way. We can pray. It could be as simple as, Lord, help me. I feel weak. I feel confused. Lord, I really need your peace. I need your truth right now. Please protect my mind and to help me stand strong. In Jesus' name, amen. Now, that prayer does not have to be long. It just needs to be honest. This morning, we're going to talk about how to recognize thoughts that do not line up with God's truth. We're going to talk about how to bring those thoughts to Jesus, how to resist the enemy, and how to stand on what God says about us. And I want to say this gently as well. If the thoughts you're having feel frightening, unsafe, or too heavy to carry, please talk to someone you trust. Speak with a local pastor, church minister, go to your doctor, a counsellor, or someone who can support you. You see, God often brings help through people who care. 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So, as we go through this morning, let's think about how we can actively live out our faith in every aspect of our day. Let's get ready for a morning filled with some uplifting music and meaningful conversations. Grab yourself a coffee, get comfortable, and let's start this faith-filled journey together. I'm Ken Robinson. Welcome to Sunday Mornings, right here on Rhema 99.7, where we are speaking life.

Hello, you're listening to Sunday Mornings, our program here on Rima 99.7. I'm Ken Robinson. Great to have your company on today's show. Today we're talking about recognizing when your battle is spiritual. You know, sometimes we go through things in life and we think, why am I feeling like this? I don't need to describe it. You know what it's like? We feel heavy. We feel discouraged. We feel anxious. Our thoughts seem to be all over the place, and it can feel like something is pushing against us from every side. Now, not every hard day is a spiritual attack. Sometimes we're just tired. Sometimes we're stressed. Sometimes we need rest. We need a little support, some good food, sleep, and someone to talk to. But the Bible also tells us that there is a spiritual side to life, and we need to be aware of that. In Ephesians chapter 6, verse 12, it says, "For our struggle is not against flesh and blood, but against the rulers, against the authorities, against the powers of the dark world." That verse reminds us that there are times when the battle is not just about what we can see. It may not just be about a person, a problem, or a difficult situation. Sometimes the enemy uses fear, lies, guilt, confusion, to try and pull us away from God's peace. You know, one way to recognize a spiritual battle is to look at what the thoughts are doing inside you. Are they pushing you toward God or pulling you away from Him? Are they leading you to pray, seek help, and trust God? Or are they filling you with fear, shame, hopelessness, and isolation? You see, God does not speak with cruelty. He does not tell you that you are worthless. He does not tell you that there is no hope. Even when God corrects us, He does it with love and with a way forward. So when you feel under pressure, stop for a moment and bring your concerns to God. You might simply pray something like, Lord, help me to see what is really going on. Jesus, give me wisdom. God, give me peace. Help me to stand firm in You. You do not have to fight in your own strength. God is with you in the battle, and He gives you the wisdom to recognize what is happening. Thank you for being a part of our conversation today. I'm Ken Robinson, and you're listening to Sunday Mornings right here on Rima 99.7, where we are speaking life.

0: In the morning, when I open the microwave, I will find last night's vegetables. I reheated them, but forgot to take them out. They've been sitting in the microwave all night. Or I'll find the same cup of coffee that I've reheated many times. I keep forgetting to take it out of the microwave, so I have to reheat the same cup over and over again. But it's not just me that has a bad memory. The Bible says that God also has a bad memory. Because of what Jesus has done for us, if we belong to Jesus, God won't remember any of our secrets, shame, regrets, guilt, or sin. It's as if God puts all our shame into my microwave and forgets it even happened. Just like last night's vegetables and cups of coffee. G'day, I'm Sam Chan with God in 60 Seconds. For more space to think and talk about God, go to thirdspace.org.au.
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0: Well, good morning and welcome to our program, Sunday Mornings, right here on Rima 99.7. My name's Ken Robinson, and it's great to have your company this Sunday. You know, today we're going to chat about bringing troubling thoughts into the light before God. You know, one of the hardest things about spiritual attack is that it often happens quietly in the mind. You can be sitting at home, driving the car, getting ready for work, or lying awake at night, and suddenly a thought comes in that troubles you. It might be a thought full of fear. It might be a thought that accuses you. It might be a thought that tells you God is disappointed in you, or that you're on your own, or that nothing is ever going to change. For me, I know it's a spiritual attack because it's usually something about my wife, Wendy. My wife loves me dearly. But all of a sudden, this little voice in my head starts telling me all the things that are wrong with Wendy. And you know, the funny thing is, a lot of people don't realize that that little voice, which is our voice, is actually coming from the devil. That's right. It may not necessarily be your own thoughts. So you've got to be careful. And you'll know it's from God because it will be encouraging. It'll be uplifting. So when you get those negative thoughts, the worst thing you can do is keep those thoughts hidden and just let it roll around in your mind all day. I've done that. There have been days actually on the way home from this program. I've started thinking about something and all of a sudden these thoughts start running in my head. Why hasn't Wendy done this? Why isn't Wendy like this? And by the time I've got home, it has got me so wound up that she's only got to say the slightest thing and we're in an argument. So you've got to take stock of your thoughts. You know, in Psalm 139, verses 23 and 24, it says, "Search me, God, and know my heart. Test me and know my anxious thoughts." You know, that is such an honest prayer. It is not pretending everything is fine. It is not trying to sound strong. It is simply saying, "God, here is what is going on inside me. Please come into this place and sort it out." And you know, that is a good way to pray when your mind feels under pressure. I mean, you might say something like, "Lord, I keep on having this thought and I do not know where it is coming from. Please help me. Show me what is true. And if this thought is a lie, help me to reject it. If there is something I need to deal with, help me to do it with your peace." I mentioned my wife, Wendy, and how those thoughts can come. And I know it's a spiritual attack. And one of the ways that I've dealt with it is I've just started going the opposite direction and just started speaking out loud. "Dear Lord God, I just thank you for my beautiful wife, Wendy. I thank you for the fact she's done a wonderful job raising our children. And I thank you that she supports me. I know, Lord, right now that she'll be praying at home that this radio show goes well today. And I thank you for her love." It's amazing when you turn that negative into a positive and you start thanking God how your thoughts change. You see, bringing a thought into the light takes some of its power away. One of the things that a lot of people don't understand is that the enemy loves secrecy. He loves shame. He loves making us feel like we cannot talk to God until we've sorted ourselves out. But God invites us to come as we are. You do not need to clean up your thoughts before you pray. You can bring the mess to God and let him help you sort it through. So today, when a troubling thought comes, do not just sit with it alone. Bring it into the light. Say it to God. Let his truth speak louder than the fear. You see, God is not shocked by what you are facing, and he is not distant from you in the middle of it. Start with honesty and let him meet you there. Now, some of you may be even thinking, "Well, Ken, you know, you seem to have this all worked out, but there's no way I could be like you." Well, do you know what? I am just like you. I suffer the same challenges. I have the same negative thought life. I run my own business, and one of the things I have to do is ring up strangers to try and drum up some new business. It's called cold calling. And I don't know anybody I've ever spoken to actually enjoys it. And you know what? That's where the devil attacks me. He will start telling me, "Oh, you can't ring that person. You're not good enough." And it can get me really down in the dumps. even on Friday, I had a day where I was supposed to make a whole heap of calls, and I really, really struggled. But there came a point in time where I just started thanking God for all the business he has brought in. And it was amazing. The more I prayed with thanks, the more those thoughts left. Do you know what? It's great to have you with us this Sunday morning. I'm Ken Robinson. 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

Well, hello and welcome back to our program, Sunday Mornings, right here on Rima 99.7. My name's Ken Robinson. On today's show, we're talking about understanding that not every thought comes from you. This isn't such an important thing to remember, especially when your mind is feeling busy, it's racing, it's under attack. Sometimes a thought comes into your mind and it feels so loud that you start to believe it must be true. A thought might say like, well, you're a failure, or God does not care about you, or you've made too many mistakes, or there is no way forward from here. But just because a thought is in your mind, that does not mean it is from God, and it does not always mean it came from your own heart either. The Bible teaches us to be careful with our thoughts. In 2 Corinthians chapter 10, verse 5, Paul says, we take captive every thought to make it obedient to Christ. That means we do not have to accept every thought that turns up. We do not have to let every fear, every accusation, or every dark idea move into our mind and make itself at home. We can stop and ask, does this line up with what Jesus says? Jesus speaks truth. Jesus brings peace. Jesus corrects us with love. Jesus leads us toward life. Where the enemy does the opposite, he accuses, he tries to frighten you, he tries to confuse you, he tries to make us feel trapped and alone. So when a troubling thought comes, try not to panic.

take a moment, take a pause, take a deep breath and bring it to Jesus. You might pray, Lord, this thought is troubling me. I don't want this thought anymore. I'm giving it to you. Help me to know what is true and help me to reject anything that is not from you. And then take a moment to replace the lie with truth. If the thought says you're alone, remember, God says, I will never leave you. If the thought says you are hopeless, remember, God says he has a future and a hope for you. If the thought says you're condemned, remember, the Bible says there is no condemnation for those who are in Christ Jesus. You do not have to fight every thought by yourself. God gives you his word, his spirit, and his peace. And some of you right now may be thinking, well, that sounds easy for you, Ken Robinson, but I struggle with negative thoughts all the time. I mean, they just keep coming. Well, do you know what? You are no different to me. I've been on this radio station for the last 2.5 years, and I remember when our former CEO, Ben, gave me the opportunity to do Sunday mornings. It was about the 9th week, and I said to him, look, I'm really concerned if I'm going well. Are you happy with what I'm doing? And he said, look, we love it. And eventually he stopped me. He said, look, Ken, the day we ring up and ask you to come in for a meeting to talk about your program, then you'll know something is wrong. And so I walked away and I got on with it. And it's now been 2.5 years, and I love doing this program. I love joining you every Sunday morning just to share the gospel and share our faith together. And then about a month or so ago, we had an interim CEO, Rick Prosser, join the station, and I get this phone call. Mr. Prosser would like you to come in and have a chat about what you're doing. Now, over the last 2 years, I've had nothing but support and positive feedback from the radio station. But you know what? The devil took that as an opportunity to have a go at me. It was a week before that meeting happened, and my thoughts ran wild. I started hearing voices in my head going, ah, they've finally worked out that you're no good at this, and this new guy, he's going to get rid of you. You'll be lucky if you have your radio show after this meeting. And my wife said to me, and quite a few of my friends, Christian friends, said, Ken, you're crazy. You're doing a great job. What are you worried about? And I said, well, this thought isn't coming to me that maybe they're unhappy. And so I got myself into an anxious knot. Have you ever been in that situation where you feel that anxiety and it gets really overwhelming? Well, that's what I was like. Anyway, I arrived at the station. I was really nervous. I even got dressed up thinking maybe that will help. I don't know what getting dressed up had to do with it. But anyway, I dressed up. And I walked into the interim CEO's office and big smile, Rick Prosser. Hi, Ken. Lovely to chat. Let's sit down. And I just said, are you happy with what I'm doing? He said, we love it. My wife listens to you. You're doing a great job. Now, interestingly enough, I had 6 months earlier started a daily podcast devotional. And I raised the thought. I said, you know, I'd love to get this on the radio. And he said, you know, I've heard that podcast. My wife's heard that podcast. A lot of people tell me you do a great podcast and we would love to have it on the radio. And so for the last 3 weeks, I think we're coming to the 4th week, every Monday to Friday, after 10 past 10, I think it is, you can hear my daily devotional. Now, that is how the devil works, right? So at the beginning, when I got the phone call, the devil started attacking me, telling me I'm a failure, they're going to get rid of me, I'm no good. But the truth was the exact opposite. In actual fact, as a result of that meeting, not only am I heard on Sunday mornings, I'm heard Monday to Friday with my daily devotional the week ahead at 10 past 10. Now, why am I sharing that with you? Well, my thinking is if I can come under attack, I have a feeling that maybe you can come under attack. Maybe you've been under attack this week. And so I suggest that today you sit down with a friend and pray through that. Sit down with your partner, a mate, it doesn't matter who. Sit down with somebody and just share your thoughts. Get it out in the open and get the truth in front of you. Because you know what? The devil wants you to think about these things. He wants you to do what I spent a week doing, which is worrying about something that there was no need to worry.
Don't let the devil do that to you. Don't let him ruin your life. The enemy wants to steal and destroy. And the only way he can do it is through your thoughts. What thoughts are you listening to today? Thank you for being a part of our conversation today. I'm Ken Robinson. 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
1: 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My name's Ken Robinson. Great to have you company this Sunday. Today we're going to chat about asking God for help honestly and directly. You know, when we feel under spiritual attack, one of the simplest things we can do is also one of the most powerful. It's really simple. We can ask God for help. Now, for some of you, that might sound obvious. But when we're under pressure, we can forget to do it. We can sit with fear. We can replay the thoughts. We can try to work it all out in our own head. We can even feel like we need to have the right words before we come to God. But God is not waiting for the perfect prayer. Psalm chapter 46, verse 1 says, God is our refuge and strength, an ever-present help in trouble. That means God is not far away when trouble comes. He is present, he's near you right now, and he's ready to help you today. So when your mind feels under attack, you can pray really simply, Lord, help me. I mean, those three words are a prayer. Lord, help me. Jesus, I need your peace. That's also a prayer. God, I feel confused. Please show me what is true. That is also a prayer. You know, you do not need long religious words. You do not need to sound impressive. You just need to be honest. You know, sometimes we make prayer harder than it needs to be. We think we have to explain everything clearly. But God already knows what is happening inside us. He knows we're in fear. He sees the battle. He sees the thoughts that are troubling you right now. And he invites you to come to him. So when a thought comes that fills you with fear, stop and pray. When a thought comes that makes you feel ashamed, stop and pray. When a thought comes that makes you feel you're alone, stop and pray. You might say, Lord, I do not agree with this lie. I bring it to you. Please cover my mind with your truth. That small prayer can help you shift your focus. Instead of sitting under the weight of the thought, you're turning your heart back toward God. And when we ask God for help, we are not showing weakness. We are showing trust. So today, keep it simple. When the battle feels heavy, call on God right where you are. He's not distant and he's not hard to reach. A short, honest prayer can be the first step back into peace. Let me reassure you, God hears you even when all you can say is, Lord, help me. It's great to have you with us as we delve into today's topic right here on Rema 99.7, where we are speaking life.

Hi, this is Ken Robinson and welcome back to our program, Sunday Mornings, right here on Dreamer 99.7. On today's show, we're talking about testing thoughts against God's truth. One of the most helpful things that we can learn to do is to slow down and ask, is this thought true? Because not every thought that comes into our mind should be trusted. You see, some thoughts sound convincing, but they lead us away from peace. Some thoughts feel powerful, but they are built on fear. Some thoughts come with guilt, shame, pressure, or confusion. And before we know it, we're carrying a weight God never asked us to carry. I love what it says in John 1 John chapter 4, verse 1. The Bible says, "Do not believe every spirit, but test the spirits to see whether they are from God." That is very practical advice. It means we do not have to accept everything that speaks into our mind or heart. We're allowed to test it. We're allowed to ask, does this line up with God's word? For example, a thought might say, you are worthless. But God's word says, you are loved. You are created with purpose and you are precious to him. A thought might say, oh, God has given up on you. But the Bible shows us again and again that God is patient, merciful, and faithful. A thought might say, well, there is no hope. But Jesus is the hope of the world, and with him, there is always a way forward. So when a thought troubles you, do not just let it sit there and speak over your life. Bring it to the truth of God. I mean, to start off with, you might pray, Lord, is this thought from you? Does this thought match your word? If it's not from you, help me to just let it go. Now, that's an extremely wise prayer. You see, God does not lead us by fear and cruelty. He leads us with truth, love, peace, and conviction that brings life. There's a big difference between conviction and condemnation. Conviction says, come back to God. There is grace. There is a better way. Condemnation says, you're finished. There's no hope. No one could possibly love you. That second voice is not from God. So today, can I suggest that you test the thoughts that come at you? Do not agree with every voice. Hold each thought up to God's truth and let his word have the final say. Thank you for being a part of our conversation this Sunday. I'm Ken Robinson, and you're listening to Sunday Mornings, right here on Rhema 99.7, where we are speaking life.

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5: Well, good morning, everyone. Thank you for joining us and welcome again to God's Word for God's World. It's great to have you with us. Hope you're having a terrific day today. And today we're going to be continuing the series that we began last week from the prophet Daniel in the Old Testament. This week we are up to chapter 2, and I think you're really going to enjoy this series. As always, we hope and pray that when God speaks to you through His Word this morning, that He will continue to be encouraging you and equipping you to live the life that He wants you to be living. So let's have a listen now to God's Word.
6: Today's reading is from the book of Daniel, chapter 2, verses 1 to 13. In the second year of his reign, Nebuchadnezzar had dreams. His mind was troubled, and he could not sleep. So the king summoned the magicians, enchanters, sorcerers, and astrologers to tell him what he had dreamed. When they came in and stood before the king, he said to them, "I have had a dream that troubles me, and I want to know what it means." Then the astrologers answered the king, "May the king live forever. Tell your servants the dream and we will interpret it." The king replied to the astrologers, "This is what I have firmly decided. If you do not tell me what my dream was and interpret it, I will have you cut into pieces and your houses turned into piles of rubble. But if you tell me the dream and explain it, you will receive from me gifts and rewards and great honor. So tell me the dream and interpret it for me." Once more they replied, "Let the king tell his servants the dream, and we will interpret it." Then the king answered, "I am certain that you are trying to gain time, because you realize that this is what I have firmly decided. If you do not tell me the dream, there is only one penalty for you. You have conspired to tell me misleading and wicked things, hoping the situation will change. So then tell me the dream, and I will know that you can interpret it for me." The astrologers answered the king, "There is no one on earth who can do what the king asks. No king, however great and mighty, has ever asked such a thing of any magician or enchanter or astrologer. What the king asks is too difficult. No one can reveal it to the king except the gods, and they do not live among humans." This made the king so angry and furious that he ordered the execution of all the wise men of Babylon. So the decree was issued to put the wise men to death, and men were sent to look for Daniel and his friends to put them to death.
5: And now here's Stephen Taylor to bring us God's Word.
7: I had a dream last night, a powerful and complex dream that made me wake up in a cold sweat. And as I lay in the darkness, I wondered if this dream had any meaning. Was it a sign of the future? Or was it because of a worry in the present? Or was it because I ate too much cheese in the past? What do you think? Do our dreams have any ongoing significance? And while you're at it, I'll give anyone a reward who can contact me via the Charlestown Presbyterian website if they can tell me the exact dream that I had and its significance. Now, what sort of reward should I give you? A free pass to every one of our church services this year? They're free anyway. A series of one-to-one Bible studies? Maybe a two-hour-long counselling session? But it would be absolutely impossible for you to ever claim such rich rewards, wouldn't it? To know my specific dream. To be absolutely certain about what my dream means. It's not something anyone can tell me about, not even ChatGPT. But that's the situation we find ourselves when we come to Daniel 2. Nebuchadnezzar has a Midsummer Night's Dream. And he demands that all his advisors tell him both the dream and its interpretation. And if they don't, they're going to die. And that means our passage begins with the king's wisdom. Verse 1, in the second year of his reign, Nebuchadnezzar had dreams. His minds were troubled and he could not sleep.

Nebuchadnezzar was a pretty smart guy. He hadn't come down in the last shower. And he had this huge amount of people on his payroll, magicians, enchanters, sorcerers, astrologers. And so at the very beginning of his reign, he thought he would test them to see how wise they really are, to determine their worth to him as advisors. For it wouldn't be too difficult for these guys to interpret a dream. They could just go to their dream manuals. That's what Babylonians were known for. Find a similar type dream and follow the prescribed formula, and they could give an answer that seemed wise. Almost anyone could do that. But what Nebuchadnezzar needed to run such a vast and complex empire was people who were better than that, who knew the future, who could advise on complex situations, who were worth their weight in gold, for Nebuchadnezzar's reign was destined to be a golden age. But this dream that he receives forces Nebuchadnezzar to acknowledge his own lack of wisdom. He was a great man. He'd already amassed a huge empire. He'd started building an impressive capital city in Babylon. He was even named after the Babylonian god for wisdom. But he had no control over what was in his head. And this dream troubled him and meant he couldn't sleep. It showed him he wasn't in control of everything and that he ultimately needed wisdom. He had some wisdom, but he needed more. So would his advisors be the place to go now and in the future for wisdom? And that leads us to secondly, to worldly wisdom. Verse 7. Once they replied, "Let the king tell his servant the dream and we'll interpret it." "No," the king says, "you have conspired to tell me misleading and wicked things, hoping the situation will change. So then tell me the dream and I will know that you can interpret it for me." It's a battle of wits between the king's desire to test the wisdom of his advisors and the wisdom of the world and what it can offer to someone like the king, which is why the advisors plead with the king, and in the end they ultimately say something that's very wise. "There is no one on earth who can do what the king asks. No king, however great and mighty, has ever asked such a thing of any magician or enchanter or astrologer. For what the king asks is too difficult. No one can reveal it to the king except the gods, and they do not live among humans." Here is worldly wisdom at its most honest. It knows a lot, but not enough. It can analyze, predict, advise, but it cannot ultimately reveal truth. Think of experts during a financial crisis, economists and analysts, commentators, each offering explanation, each with models and forecasts. Yet when the crash comes, many didn't see it coming. And afterwards, they disagree on why it happened. Worldly wisdom is impressive until it isn't. Because there are some things only the gods can know. Some things as the real condition of our heart, why on earth we are here, the meaning behind each historical event, the reality of what happens after death, even the nature of God himself. And if the gods don't live among humans, that means there are some things, many things, important things, that we'll never ever know. Except the Bible tells us that God promises he will live among his people. Daniel is from a nation that was chosen by God and was able to hear about God's ways. God sent them prophets and priests and kings to reveal his will to his people. The New Testament will go one step further and teach us about God's spirit. 1 Corinthians 2 tells us, "For who knows a person's thought except their own spirit within them?" In the same way, no one knows the thoughts of God except the Spirit of God. What we have received is not the spirit of the world, but the spirit is who from God, so that we may understand what God has freely given us. Friends, what an incredible privilege the believer has to have the Holy Spirit living within us, to have access to the wisdom of God in a way that's even more accessible than a Google search. Friends, there's much wisdom in the world, but it's wisdom that has limits. It's no-go areas. But the God who made the world knows all things. And next, we'll see that a Hebrew slave, probably no more than 16 years old, will have the courage and wisdom to speak the truth to the most powerful king of the known world. Well, the advisor's words to the king made the king so angry and furious that he ordered the execution of all the wise men of Babylon. So the decree that was issued put the wise men to death, and men were sent to look for Daniel and his friends to put them to death. And when Arioch, commander of the king's guard, had gone out to put to death the wise men of Babylon, Daniel spoke to him with wisdom and tact.

0: He asked the king's officer, "Why did the king issue such a harsh decree?" Arioch then explained the matter to Daniel. At this, Daniel went in to the king and asked for time so that he might interpret the dream for him. Daniel may not as yet have the right information, but he certainly has the right spirit. He has the ability to keep calm under pressure, to think quickly when he has to, and to exercise faith. And so when Daniel was told he and his friends were going to be executed, he didn't respond with defensiveness or anger, but obtained permission to speak to the king and buy some time. And that prudence leads to prayer. While Nebuchadnezzar goes to pieces, Daniel goes to prayer. Daniel knows that God, our God, is a prayer-hearing and prayer-answering God. So in his helplessness, in his urgency, he was able to see that the first port of call in the storm has got to be to trust the Lord and to ask him to give him the wisdom he requires. But notice he doesn't pray alone. Verse 17, then Daniel returned to the house and explained the matter to his friends Hananiah, Mishael, and Azariah. He urged them to plead for mercy from the God of heaven concerning this mystery, so that he and his friends might not be executed with the rest of the wise men. Daniel knows he needs help, so he looks for partners in prayer. He reaches out to his friends, Shadrach, Meshach, and Abednego, and he gets them to pray as well. And I think that reminds us that we should never underestimate the power of partnership in serving the Lord. In the words of David Strain, we need friends who will march into the spiritual combat zone with us, to whom we can turn, who will pray for us and for us. Isolation never breeds strength. Perseverance as a Christian requires partners. You need Christian friendships. You need them. I need them. We need one another. Christian friendships that get past the superficial. People who will stand with you when the going gets tough. And Daniel had exactly that. And for many of us, that sort of partnership happens within our small Bible study group. For as you meet and keep meeting over weeks, years, decades even, something deep forms. People that we've shared life with, people that have shown care and concern for us, become people who will also be committed to pray for us. And yes, it requires time and effort and vulnerability, but it's more than worth it. Friends, I want you to remember that God often strengthens his people not in isolation, but in partnership as we pray together. That's what Daniel does, and then he put on his pajamas. Verse 19, during the night, the mystery was revealed to Daniel in a vision. They prayed and God answered Daniel's prayer in a vision, maybe in another Midsummer Night's Dream. For there is only so much Daniel can do to plead his case. And after he does that, he goes to bed and leaves it with the Lord. And that leads to praise coming from Daniel's lips. Praise be to the name of God forever and ever. Wisdom and power are his. He changes times and seasons. He deposes kings and raises up others. He gives wisdom to the wise and knowledge to the discerning. He reveals deep and hidden things. He knows what lies in darkness, and light dwells with him. I thank and praise you, God of my ancestors. You have given me wisdom and power. You've made me known to me what we asked of you. You've made known to us the dream of the king. How amazing that the gods, actually the one and only true God, would live among a man like Daniel and speak to him in answer to his prayer. But he does. And so Daniel praises God for two things, God's power and his wisdom. God's power, his sovereignty, his being is in control of kings and kingdoms. That's a theme that runs through the entire book of Daniel. And God's wisdom. In contrast to the king's wisdom and the world's wisdom seen earlier in the chapter, Daniel's wisdom comes from God himself. What the advisor thought was impossible is only possible with the Lord. He can share dreams, he can solve mysteries, he can reveal the future. And that is exactly what the Lord has done for Daniel. For the Lord now tells Daniel the dream and the interpretation. He's revealed to him deep and hidden things. For he alone knows what lies in darkness. He alone is the source of all wisdom. The wisdom of the world is an empty sham. It may look good and impressive, but it is not. If we want to be wise, we'll only find it through a relationship with the Lord. Verse 24, then Daniel went to Arioch, whom the king had appointed to execute the wise men of Babylon, and said to him, do not execute the wise men of Babylon. Take me to the king and I'll interpret his dream for him. After Daniel's done the first things first, thanked and praised God for giving him the answer to his prayer, he then goes off to save his own skin, his friend's skin, and even the lives of the royal advisors. Verse 25, Arioch took Daniel to the king at once and said, I found a man among the exiles from Judah who can tell the king what his dream means. And the king asked Daniel, also called Belteshazzar, are you able to tell me what I saw in my dream and interpret it? Daniel replied, no wise man, enchanter, magician, or diviner can explain to the king the mystery he's asked about. But there is a God in heaven who reveals mysteries. And with that, he describes Nebuchadnezzar's troubling and frightening dream. It's about a massive statue made of gold at its top, silver, bronze, and iron for its body, but with its feet of iron and clay. But this enormous, impressive, awesome statue is destroyed by a rock that bowls it all over, smashes it to pieces, and in turn this rock becomes bigger and bigger until it becomes a mountain and fills the whole world. Daniel then goes on to decipher what it means. This dream is a picture of God's plan for the whole world. And fascinatingly enough, God wants that plan to be known by not just his servant Daniel, but by the whole world. God is revealing to the king what will take place. God, you see, has a word for the world. And here he's going to great lengths to make sure that the world hears this word. And God has given this part of the world to Nebuchadnezzar. Nebuchadnezzar didn't just take it from other nations. He was given it by God for a reason. And so Nebuchadnezzar needs to know that this power will not be his forever. His reign is finite. After him will come a succession of glorious and powerful kingdoms, but none of these kingdoms will last forever. These kingdoms will decline in splendor, but increase in hardness. So the gold of the Babylonians will give way to the silver of the Medes and the Persians, who in turn will be overrun by the bronze of the Greeks and then by the iron of the Romans. There's a degeneration going on in the kingdoms of the world as they become more and more stronger and more brutal. And because the iron and the clay is the base of every human kingdom, according to this dream, each successive powerhouse relies on a rickety base, an unstable foundation. It relies on human wisdom and on human power, which is why they will all one day fall. And during the time of the fourth kingdom, the Roman Empire, another kingdom will come and begin to take over, a heavenly kingdom that looks small and unimpressive but will grow larger and larger until one day it will take over all reality. You think Rome will rule forever? That Britain will always rule the waves? That America will always be great? You're wrong. They'll all be rocked by God's kingdom that Jesus Christ brings in. The only kingdom that will ever last forever is the kingdom of heaven. So Nebuchadnezzar get with the strength. Accept that the Lord is the source of all power and all wisdom. Bow the knee to him. Acknowledge with words and deeds that he is the King of Kings and the Lord of Lords. And Nebuchadnezzar seems to do just that. The king says to Daniel, surely your God is the God of gods and the Lord of kings and a revealer of mysteries, for you are able to reveal this mystery. But friends, we need to know that the sword of wisdom that Daniel and his three friends had, it's also available to us today. Listen to these words from 1 Corinthians 1. Jews demand signs and Greeks look for wisdom, but we preach Christ crucified, a stumbling block to Jews and foolishness to Gentiles. But to those whom God has called, both Jews and Greeks, Christ is the power of God and the wisdom of God. For the foolishness of God is wiser than human wisdom, and the weakness of God is stronger than human strength. We live in a society that is filled with worldly wisdom. And some of it is good, but lots of it is foolish. But through the gospel of the Lord Jesus Christ, we find heavenly wisdom. We can know who we are and where we're going. We can learn about our God, our Maker, Creator, and Savior. We can sit at the feet of Jesus Christ, the one who in his body had both the power of God and the wisdom of God. And he used both not to set himself up as the King of the world, but to humble himself and to do the Father's will so that you and I might be saved. And so that you and I might have access to the wisdom of the Spirit of God. And that you and I could live in the forever kingdom, the one that will outlast every other kingdom that we'll ever know. Friends, that's the wisdom we should pursue. That's the understanding that should dominate our thinking and our actions. And that is the person, Jesus Christ, who will live among us so that you and I can know how to live for him and his kingdom in all that we do. Let's pray. Lord, we ask for this wisdom. and we ask for the presence of the Spirit to give us this wisdom. We ask that we will look to Jesus Christ and follow the man of wisdom. And we pray, Lord, that as we do that, that you will give us power, your power, to live the life that that wisdom is pointing towards, to always serve you and love you no matter what. So we commit ourselves to you and your ways again today. In Jesus' name we pray. Amen.
1: Well, thank you so much for joining us this morning. It's great to have you with us. If you'd like to get in contact with us, we'd really love to hear from you. And you can do that through our website at charlestownpresbyterian.org.au. Well, I hope you can join us again for this series in Daniel next week. I'm looking forward to your company then. But until then, have a great day today and a fantastic week ahead. May God bless you and bye for now.
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0: Well, if you're just joining us, welcome to our program Sunday Mornings here on Rumour 99.7. My name's Ken Robinson. Great to have your company this Sunday. On today's show, we're talking about replacing lies with the Word of God. When the enemy attacks the mind, he often does it through lies. Not always loud lies. Sometimes they are quiet. Sometimes they sound like your own thought, your own voice. Sometimes they come when you're tired, discouraged, or you're already feeling low. A lie might say, Ken, you're alone. Another lie might say, Ken, God is finished with you. And another might say, nothing will ever get better. And if we keep listening to those lies, they can start to feel true, even when they are not. That is why we need the Word of God. Jesus said in John chapter 8, verse 32, then you will know the truth, and the truth will set you free. You see, truth brings freedom. Lies bring fear. So when a lie comes into your mind, do not just ignore it. Replace it with what God says. If the lie says you're alone, God says, I will never leave you nor forsake you. If the lie says you are too weak, God says, my grace is sufficient for you. If the lie says that you are condemned, God says there is now no condemnation for those who are in Christ Jesus. If the lie says you will not make it, God says, I am your refuge and your strength. This is not about pretending that life is easy. It's about choosing which voice gets the final word. You may still feel pressure. You may still feel tired. You may still have to keep praying through it. But God's word gives you something strong to stand on when your feelings are all over the place. A simple thing you can do is to keep one Bible very close. Write it down, put it near your bed, save it in your phone. Say it out loud when your mind feels under attack. Keep those scriptures in front of you that speak to the lie. You might say, Lord, I choose your truth today. Help me reject every lie that does not come from you. You see, the enemy uses lies to trap us, but God uses truth to set us free. So today, when the lie comes, answer it with the Word of God. Let the truth speak louder. Thank you for being a part of our conversation today. I'm Ken Robinson, and you're listening to Sunday Mornings, right here on Rhema 99.7, where we are speaking life.
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Well, good morning and welcome to the last hour of our program, Sunday mornings here on Rumour 99.7. My name's Ken Robinson. Don't forget you can join me every Sunday, 6 a.m. to 9. And also, I've now on a daily basis, 10 minutes past 10, Monday to Friday, that's right, 10 minutes past 10, you can join me for my daily devotional. 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You know, when we talk about spiritual attack, it can sound a bit heavy, but the Bible does not tell us about the battle to frighten us. It tells us so we can be ready. In Ephesians chapter 6, verse 13, it says, "Put on the full armour of God, so that when the day of the evil comes, you may be able to stand your ground." That verse is not saying we have to live afraid. It is saying God has given us what we need to stand strong. Think about it like getting dressed in the morning. Most of us would not walk out the front door without putting on what we need for the day. In the same way, we need to be spiritually ready. Putting on the armour of God means choosing truth instead of lies. It means remembering that we are right with God because of Jesus, not because we've had a perfect week. It means holding on to peace, even when life feels unsettled. It means keeping our faith in our hands, especially when fear starts throwing thoughts at us. It means protecting our mind with the hope of salvation. And it means using the Word of God as our weapon, not our own anger, panic, or worry. You can pray this in a simple way before your day begins. Why don't you try this? Lord, help me walk in your truth today. Lord, guard my heart. Jesus, guard my mind. Strengthen my faith. Help me stand firm when fear, lies, or temptation come against me. Holy Spirit, walk with me today. In Jesus' name, amen. You see, that is a good way to start the day. And you can pray it again during the day when things feel hard. God never leaves you. He's available 365 days of the year, 52 weeks, 24 hours, every hour, every minute, every second. And also, I want you to understand spiritual strength is not about acting tough. It's about staying close to Jesus. It's about remembering that you do not face the day empty-handed. God has given you truth. God has given you peace. God has given you faith. And God has given you His Word. So today, do not step into the battle unprepared. Take a moment. Pray. Remember who you belong to. God has already given you what you need to stand. And before the day gets too noisy, let God's truth settle in your heart. You're not walking into this day alone. It's great to have you with us as we delve into today's topic on Rhema 99.7, because I believe once we get an understanding of this, our days are going to be so much better. That's right, you're listening to Sunday Mornings right here on Rhema 99.7, where we are speaking life.

Hi, this is Ken Robinson and welcome back to our program Sunday Mornings right here on Rhema 99.7. On today's show, we're talking about praying the name of Jesus over fear, confusion and accusation. There are times when the thoughts in our mind can feel very loud. Fear starts speaking, confusion starts building and accusation starts pointing the finger. And before long, we can feel unsettled, we can feel tired and unsure of what is true. And it's in those moments we need to remember the power and authority of Jesus. In Philippians 2 verses 10 and 11, it says that at the name of Jesus, every knee should bow in heaven and on earth and under the earth, and every tongue acknowledge that Jesus Christ is Lord. That reminds us that the name of Jesus is not just a word we add to the end of a prayer. His name carries authority. His name reminds us who is Lord. His name brings our attention back to the one who has already won the victory. So when fear rises up, you can pray, "In the name of Jesus, I reject this fear. Lord, fill me with your peace." When confusion comes, you can pray, "Jesus, guide my thoughts. Help me see clearly. Please, Lord, lead me in your truth." When accusation comes, you can pray, "In Jesus' name, I do not receive condemnation because I belong to Christ." And this is not about saying words like a formula. It's about turning your heart towards Jesus and standing under his authority. The enemy wants us to feel powerless, but we are not powerless. We belong to Jesus. And when we call on his name, we are reminding ourselves and the enemy that Jesus is Lord over our life, our mind, our heart, and our future. You may need to pray it more than once, and that's okay. Sometimes standing firm means coming back to the same truth again and again. So today, when fear, confusion, or accusation comes against you, do not face it alone. Speak the name of Jesus. Pray simply, stand firmly. His name is greater than every lie and every attack. Thank you for being a part of our conversation today. I'm Ken Robinson, and you're listening to Sunday Mornings, right here on Rhema 99.7, where we are speaking life.

0: There's an old maxim that politicians use in deciding on policies that'll win them the next election. If in doubt, back self-interest. In other words, pander to the self-interest of others and they'll vote for you. Sadly, self-interest is used to justify all kinds of abuse and injustice as we collectively shift the boundary markers that separate right from wrong. Hi, I'm Bernie Diamond and welcome again to Fresh. During the so-called Highland Clearances in 18th and 19th century Scotland, powerful landowners forced thousands of poor tenant farmers off their ancestral lands to make way for more profitable sheep farming. Boundaries were literally redrawn, villages were destroyed, and people who'd lived there for generations were driven into poverty, exile, or emigration. It was, in essence, the moving of ancient boundary stones, ignoring heritage, community, and justice for the sake of profit. The vulnerable, often widows, orphans, and the poor, were left without fields or homes. Proverbs chapter 23, verse 10, "Do not remove an ancient landmark or encroach on the fields of orphans, for their Redeemer is strong. He will plead their cause against you." Self-interest is a powerful motivator for each one of us, perhaps the most powerful of all. So long as we're comfortable, who cares what happens to everyone else? Who cares about their suffering? But in this verse, God warns us against greed, exploitation, and taking advantage of the vulnerable by shifting boundaries for self-gain. Greed that displaces the powerless corrodes both justice and society, and God will see that in the end, His justice is done. Don't move the ancient landmarks. Don't start calling that which is wrong right. That's God's warning, and that's His word, fresh for you today.
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Well, welcome back to Sunday Mornings and welcome to the last hour of our program. Hi, this is Ken Robinson. Great to have you company this Sunday. On today's show, we're talking about seeking support from trusted believers. You know, when you feel under spiritual attack, it can be tempting to pull away from people. You might think, I don't want to bother anyone, or no one's going to understand. Or maybe you're thinking, I should be strong enough to handle this myself. But that is exactly when we need to be careful, because isolation can make the battle feel heavier than it really is. You see, God never designed us to walk through life alone. In Galatians chapter 6, verse 2, it says, "Carry each other's burdens, and in this way you will fulfill the law of Christ." That means there are times when we need to let someone help carry what feels too heavy. A trusted believer might be a pastor, a mature Christian friend, a prayer partner, a family member, or someone in your church who has wisdom and kindness. It does not mean you have to tell everyone everything. It simply means finding the right person and saying, "Listen, I'm struggling. Can you pray with me? Can you help me stand on what is true?" There is strength in doing that. Sometimes when our thoughts are loud, we need someone else to gently remind us of God's truth. We need someone to say, "You're not alone." We need someone to pray when we feel too tired to pray. We need someone to help us clearly when fear or confusion has been speaking too loudly. And let me say this as well. If the thoughts you're having feel unsafe, frightening, or too much to carry, please reach out for proper help. Speak to your local pastor, minister, a doctor, a counselor, or someone you trust. Getting help is not a lack of faith. It's a wise step. You see, God often brings his help through other people. So today, do not let the enemy push you into silence. Find someone safe. Ask for prayer. Let someone stand with you. And a burden shared is not a sign of weakness. It is a part of how God cares for his people. Well, thank you for being a part of our conversation today. And don't forget,

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1: As our time together comes to a close here on Sunday mornings on Rima 99.7, I want to thank you for joining me, Ken Robinson. You know, today has been a powerful reminder of asking God for help when we feel that we're under spiritual attack. This morning, we've been reminded that God is faithful and calls us to surrender our worries to Him. Today, we've talked about the battle that can take place in the mind, and for many of us, including me, that is where the pressure often starts. A thought comes in, a fear rises, an accusation starts to speak, a lie begins to sound true. And before we know it, we can feel tired, discouraged, confused, or even alone. But the truth is, we are not alone. God is near to us. He's not shocked by what we are facing. He is not distant when our thoughts feel heavy. He invites us to come to Him honestly and simply. We do not need perfect words. We can pray. Lord, help me. I need your peace. I need your truth. Please protect my mind. That is a powerful prayer. Today we've been reminded that not every thought deserves our agreement. Some thoughts need to be tested. Some thoughts need to be rejected. And some thoughts need to be taken captive and brought under the truth of Jesus. If a thought leads you towards fear, shame, hopelessness, or isolation, stop and bring it before God. Ask Him, Lord, is this from you? Does this line up with your word? You see, God's voice does not crush you. He may correct you, but He does it with love. He leads us back to grace, truth, peace, and life. And remember, you do not have to fight alone. God gives us His word. He gives us prayer. He gives us the name of Jesus. And He also gives us trusted people who can stand with us when the battle feels heavy. If your thoughts ever feel frightening, please talk to someone. Seek some support. And if you'd like what you've heard today, don't forget that you can join me tomorrow. 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Until next time, I'm Ken Robinson. You take care and bye for now.

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14: My subject today is something that I think we all have to deal with at times, and Ruth touched on it a minute ago with the rat and the dog and the snake. And anyway, my title is for today, How is Perfected in Weakness? How is perfected in weakness? So I want to encourage you today that we all feel weak at times. It's a natural human thing. And we'll never get to a point where we don't feel weak at times. And I think that's an important thing. Just as a little testimony that happened to us this week is that we looked at the car tires, just had a reason to do that. And the car tires, all of them looked like they needed replacement. But they thought, oh, I would just put those back ones on last year. You know, where are they gone? And anyway, you know, we went about our business because we're all over the place this week and we just didn't have time to do anything about it. Got home last time and thought, I wonder if anyone's open on Sunday. We're going to drive to Canberra tomorrow. And I didn't want to get pulled over and defected, you know, by the car. So anyway, typically I woke up, rolled over about 3:22 this morning in bed, and what comes to mind? The tires. I'm thinking, oh my God, I've got to get tires. How can I get tires? And I'm thinking of asking Jeff, does he know when mine is 24/7? Or Lance, does he know when mine is 24/7? And anyway, I'm going and I'm praying. I start to pray and I say, Lord, please put some rubber on those tires for me, you know. So you know, the money, I can't afford it. Lord, you know, I've been running around for you and doing all sorts of things with council and stuff like that. So I ended up, I was away until 5 o'clock and I thought, oh, I'm getting out of bed. I need to polish this message a little bit and getting out of bed. I'm not going to sleep. I'll get up at six anyway, but so I go out there and it's dark. And so 6 o'clock rolls around and starts to get light. I thought, I'll go out and check those tyres just to make sure what ones I need. So I go out and there's nothing wrong with the tyres. Now, I don't know whether I just wasn't looking right or whether God answered my brain and put rubber on the tyres. But yeah. Thank you, Jesus. Hallelujah. So, you know, I was feeling weak when I woke up. I was feeling helpless and I was thinking, Lord, you know, like we just... the money and stuff like that, and just feeling, how am I going to go get that done? I'm going to be pulled over, I'm going to be the wrong ding, all that sort of stuff. So I realized the Lord gave me this message. And from 2 Corinthians 12, 9, it says, but he said to me, my grace is sufficient for you. And it's got my title there. This is from the ACSB Bible, which is called the Holland Christian Standard Bible, okay? And we're going to know that through this message today. But you can see it in that text if you've got it up there. My grace is sufficient for you, for power is perfected in weakness. It's not a bad thing to feel weak. I felt it this morning. Helpless and all those things. And for reminding God that he helps the weak and he helps those who are in need and fearful and all those, and he really does, doesn't he? And I think, well, I don't have to change in ties. Thanks God. He answered my prayer. Therefore, I will less gladly boast all the more in my weaknesses, so that Christ's power may reside in me.
7: Amen.
14: You know, when we're confident and you know, everything's going right and we're on the mountaintop, we're not always in the best place. But when we're in need and things aren't going right, then where are we? Our hearts are crying out to God. Like I was at 3:22 this morning. And that's when God works, you know, when we're all confident and we think everything's cool and, you know, there's plenty of money in the bank and all of those things. It's like, well, I can handle anything anyway. But it's when you are at the end of your tether that God really comes through and works. Praise God. So let's go ahead. And the first title I have, I want to explain something too. I have a lot of scriptures, okay? And I've had people at times comment about that and say, you use too many scriptures. And, okay. And you know, I want you to know, God, I want to kill the devil and convince you of my argument. So I do try to cover the argument so I can pull away all your doubts and fears, okay? So the first title is Great People Who Suffered Weakness and Fear. So I just thought I'd share with you that there's a few out there that you might know about that did suffer weakness and fear. And the first one is Moses, and he felt inadequate, okay? And listen to what he said to God when God told him he wanted to work for him. In his Exodus 4:10, he says, but Moses replied to the Lord, praise, please, Lord, I have never been eloquent, either in past or recently, or since you've been speaking to your servant, because I am slow and hesitant in speech. So what did God answer him? I'll put that out. And God's answer is the next couple of verses in Exodus 4:12-13. And he says, now go, I will help you speak and I will teach you what to say. Now, if you don't think Moses was in a real bad place, because God's just spoken to him and assured him he's going to be wicked. And Moses ends up saying in verse 13, please, Lord, send someone else. So, you know, if God's chosen you, you're going to do it. So don't fight it, okay? Because then God gave you Aaron and he had to put up with Aaron for the rest of his life. You know, like you know, God will give you a replacement, but you might be sorry that you asked for it in the end. Moses ended up speaking and leading anyway. so interesting point, isn't it? Okay, let's have a look at Gideon. He felt weak in Judges 6:15. And here's the verse. He said to him, "Please, Lord, how can I deliver Israel? Look, my family is the weakest in Manasseh, and I'm the youngest in my father's house." God's answer, next verse, "But I'll be with you." The Lord said to him, "You will strike Midian down as if it were one man." Hallelujah. You know, it's not about our strength, folks. It's about God and His strength. And I really want to emphasize today that we need to read the Word.
15: Yeah.
14: Because that's where our rights are. That's where we find out where the power is. That's where we find out, you know, and get strengthened in the things that we need to be. God speaks to us through His Word. You don't have to find the right scripture necessarily. Just read the Word. God will speak to you and give you release. Hallelujah. That's what God's all about. And as we heard Jason say this morning, God's inexhaustible. No, his resources are inexhaustible. Praise God. Do you believe that?
15: Oh, yes.
14: You know, and I remember Pastor Kevin speaking last week and saying, you know, we've really got to read the Word.
15: Yeah.
14: You know, even read the Word or even read the Word. You get it? You know, like we need to, instead of just racing over it, I'm really good today. I've read five chapters. And it's like, well, did you absorb the five chapters? Or did you absorb one verse and one truth? You know, I think that's more important. I've got nothing against people who do the Bible in a year and stuff like that. But, you know, I find myself just skimming over the top of it. And just reading, and sometimes God says, I mean, did you see what you read then?
15: So true.
14: And I go, no, I didn't, Lord, I've got to be honest. And we'll go back and read it, and you see what's really there. Praise God. Because when he's reading something, I don't know about you, you're probably different to me, because, you know, I'm just that little bit weird. And my mind goes off on other things, and I'm looking at the words, but they're not going in. So the next slide, it is another one. I picked another couple of characters. So David, okay, so he's pretty well known, isn't he? He felt afraid. And all the things he did, how did he feel afraid? In Psalm 38:10, he writes, "My heart races, my strength leaves me, and even the light of my eyes has faded." So he's calling out to God, and God's answer is in verse 15 of the same psalm. And he says, "I put my hope in you, Lord. You will answer, Lord my God."
15: Very good.
14: Has your hope been Jesus? That's where it needs to be. We need to trust him. We need to read his word. He wants to speak to us to that. He wants to use us in breakthrough. But where do we have to overcome first? We have to overcome in our own lives. And we have to be authentic, sons. We have to be real. We have to stop pretending who we are and start being real, not just with God, but with one another.
15: Amen.
14: And Paul was in much, Paul was in much trembling. 1 Corinthians 2:3. It says, "I came to you in weakness, in fear, and in much trembling." I found so much encouragement in that verse over the years. But Paul, he is Paul, great Paul, who did so much stuff for God, actually was in weakness and fear and in much trembling. And this is when he was down in the Corinth. And they're a very worldly city. He's probably asking himself, you know, why'd you send me here, God? I'm me, got a bit of a crunk. But, you know, I've heard today people say, "Oh, don't go into that town. It's really hard, that town." You know, like it's like, no, God's greater. Amen? It's almost like you're excusing yourself from going in, or are you saying that God's not really all that powerful, isn't it? So God's answer there is 1 Corinthians 2:4. "My speech and my proclamation were not with persuasive words of man's wisdom, but with a powerful demonstration of the Spirit." See, it's by the Spirit, saints. It's by the Spirit.
15: Yeah.
14: When we're weak, the Spirit of God can move. He can do things through us. And we need to allow him to do that. In 2 Timothy 1:6, it says, "Therefore I remind you to keep ablaze the gift of God that's in you through the laying on of hands." And God's answer to Timothy is, "For God has not given us a spirit of fearfulness, but one of power, and love and sound judgment. Hallelujah. That's what we have. Our love and sound judging. Amen. Hallelujah. Some, you know, I like to put up quotes and things and here's some posters that I've got today. Sometimes we're tested not to show our weaknesses, but to discover our strengths.
16: Merits.
14: You know, power is perfected in weakness. Amen? Praise God. Oh, thanks, Ben. Another one. Sometimes you don't realize your own strength until you come face to face with your greatest weakness. You okay? Everyone's sort of looking at me, Zilly. I'm not much sure what you're saying here. Praise God. Well, I'm excited about it. Hallelujah. Admitting your weaknesses does not diminish your strength. It shows your courage. Do you know, I think we should share our weaknesses because it shows that we're not relying on ourselves. We're relying on God and we're strong enough and mature enough and safe enough in telling other people that we have weaknesses. Mm-hmm. You know what it does? It helps people to be encouraged. I remember when I was a young Christian and, you know, there wasn't a lot of preachers who'd get up and say they were weak. But occasionally there was one who'd admit, you know, a failure or something like that. And I'd think, wow, if you had that, I had that too. And you sort of held in this place where it's like, well, you know, I'm weird because no one ever tells you that these things happen to them. And so by sharing our weaknesses, we actually encourage others because not only do you share your weakness, but you share how you overcame that weakness.
15: Yeah.
14: I prayed for rubber on the tires. Hallelujah. Praise God. This one, weakness of attitude becomes weakness of character. That's how it does. Oh, interesting, isn't it? So it's our character. It's a sign of our character to be able to admit weakness. It doesn't mean you're weak. What I had a pastor tell me once when I told him, you know, my life's, when I told the class at school, at a Christian school, my testimony about how I was on drugs and all these kinds of things, but I had overcame him God, and then the guy who was the chaplain at the school pulled me aside later when we were having a cup of tea, and he said, listen, don't ever admit those things. I said, I just told them where I've come from and where I've gone to. Surely that's encouraging. No, no, don't ever tell people you're weak.
16: Huh? Wow.
14: I'm fine. It just doesn't suit me, man. Praise God. Weakness of attitude becomes weakness of character. And I think if we can't admit and be authentic where we're at, and I'm not saying you have to go in a blast very mean out. There's privacy as well, and God respects that dignity and those kinds of things. He will never, ever, ever show you up and have you damaged by it. Praise God. Because God loves us. He cares about us. But it's okay to share our weakness of saints. And the next slide, how is power perfected in weakness? So let's take a look at it. And I should get this verse probably till he might get sick of it. But I just love this verse, John 15:5. It says, I'm the vine, you are the branches. The one who remains in me and I in him produces much fruit because you can do nothing without me.
15: Hallelujah.
14: See, if we're not doing things with God, we're kidding ourselves.
15: Yeah.
14: We're kidding ourselves. We've got to be in God. And how do we get him to God? First of all, we admit that we can't do anything, Lord, without him. And then we reach out to him for his strength.
15: Yeah.
14: We reach out to the Holy Spirit. We're people of the Spirit, amen?
15: Yes.
14: We're supposed to be led by the Spirit, amen?
15: Yeah.
14: How are we led by the Spirit? We acknowledge him. In all your ways, acknowledge him. And he will direct your paths, it says in Proverbs 3:6. So we need him. We can't do anything without him. And in the same chapter in verse 16, it says, you did not choose me, but I chose you. God chose you.
15: Yes.
14: Do you ever think about that? God chose you. You didn't choose him. It's like Captain America or whatever they call him. You know, the guy in the war and said, I want you. I want you. Jesus is calling us into a battle. You know, there's people who say, who've said to me over the years, I don't believe in spiritual warfare. And I go, man, are you living? Are you alive? I have a lady say to me at our church one day, you've just not long been a part of our church, and like if ever you're leading a church, and I see no difference here, is that you're going to have trouble with your technology if you're doing something right in God. Okay, because I always say, the devil's the prince of the power of the air, waves. and she, I was fiddling with it one day and just saying, oh, come on, Lord, help us. It always worked out eventually. Because, but we always just got it right on time. So God always came through. So that's victory, isn't it?
17: Yeah.
14: You can't have victory if you don't have a battle.
17: Yeah, yeah.
14: Like that? You can't have a victory if you don't have a battle. No. Paul says in, I think it's Philippians 3:10, I'll call him Brindle, it? and he was saying, you know, I'm glad for the resurrection because he's raised me from the dead. I can't remember the exact verse, and I haven't done a very good job of that. I really stuffed that one up. But in John 15:16, you did not choose me, but I chose you. I appointed you that you should go out and produce fruit, and that your fruit should remain, so that whatever you ask the Father in my name, he will give you.
17: Amen.
14: Amen. We've got to be real. We've got to be authentic. You know, because people aren't dumb. People know. Now you can have facade out and pretend you to be something that you're not. Well, you know, people know when it's false. People pick it up. They might not pick it up straight away, but they pick it up. And it's better just to be real, I mean, just to admit you're a failure and you got saved and found Jesus, and you're so happy that you found him because he saved you. He should save it. I'll do it. He's the one who set you free, right? Amen. Otherwise, why did you come to Jesus? And, you know, you're all a bunch of failures. I'm sorry. But I'm with you. Yeah. But admitting you're a failure is a place where you can start, because that's when God goes, okay, now I can do something. Have you ever really striven to do something and you just want to get it done, and you're working at it and working at it, and you're getting more and more frustrated all the time because it's just not happening?
17: Yeah.
14: In the end, you go, I give up. And you almost immediately hear God say, thank God that I can do something. Because we get in the way. We do. We're a stubborn bunch, you know. Well, see yourself, just read about Israel. God's working on all of us, amen. I'm still in God's workshop. And I won't leave at this side of heaven.
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5: 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I don't always like it. I sometimes don't want to hear him. But he's got my best interests at heart, and he listens to Proverbs 27:6 that says wounds from a friend can be trusted. 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We don't know everything. Sure, a wound will hurt at the start, but it's much better than doing something you'll regret later.
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